0: 80-degree turn before falling at a rate of descent of more than 5,000 feet per 60 seconds, or nearly 1 mile per minute. The aircraft crashing and bursting into flames, killing all 8 people on board.
1: Fox's Kristen Goodwin. The investigation into the crash could take 6 months. 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
2: For the 570 WSYR Newsroom, I'm Dave Smith. The Joe O'Neill School that was suddenly shut down last week after 57 years, leaving parents in the lurch, has reopened as of today. The state shut it down, claiming several violations, but the Office of Children and Family Services says a lot has been done to improve things, and they approved the reopening of the school today. Star rebate checks will soon start to arrive in the mail. Governor Hochul says New Yorkers are getting a record amount of property tax relief. About 173,000 homeowners will see checks in the amounts of $350 to $600 in our area. Most seniors will get checks ranging from $750 to $1,500. Great New York State Fair, giving fairgoers a chance to get their tickets at discount starting at 9 a.m. Thursday morning until Monday, June 22nd. You can grab single-day admission tickets for just $6. You can get them online at the fair's website or by phone by calling ETIX. Next update in 30 minutes, breaking news anytime. 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
5: For the rest of your Tuesday, partial clouds, low 58. Clouds and sun, a thunderstorm in spots in the afternoon, high Wednesday 77. Tomorrow night, cloudy and breezy, low 63. Sunshine and clouds Thursday, some showers and a heavy thunderstorm, high 79. Clouds and sun Friday with some afternoon showers, the high 72. From the Stellar Roofing Weather Center, I'm Andy Robb.
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0: they're going to acquire a nuclear weapon. 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

0: tie this up. It's important. It's not getting the attention that it deserves. Sky Proper faces charges of conspiracy to commit an offense against the United States, attempted murder of an officer employee of the United States, that would be the president, possession of a firearm and furtherance of a crime of violence, and receipt or transfer of a firearm used to commit a felony. Unsealed affidavits also show Michael Allen Thomas and Brian Omaroa were both arrested in Southern California in connection with the scheme and were charged with conspiracy to commit murder. This is shocking. FBI agents seized rifles, handguns, stockpiles of ammo from their residences, with Roa having discussed, quote, marksman training with Thomas and readying for guerrilla-style warfare. Alvarez was taken into custody in Nebraska, charged with conspiracy to commit murder and conspiracy to commit an offense against the United States. Daniel Eskridge was arrested in Missouri and charged with conspiracy to commit murder on the White House grounds per affidavits. And it goes on. That's the heart of it. The Internet, ladies and gentlemen, there's a big downside to it. There's nothing we can do about it in terms of, or that we want to, eliminating it. But we have to keep in mind that there is a lot of bad stuff on that Internet. We'll be right back. For thousands of years, the great books of Western civilization have shaped the moral and political imagination of the West. And these works endured because they speak to permanent truths about human nature, virtue, courage, duty, faith, and self-government. That's why Hillsdale College offers free online courses on the greatest works of the Western tradition. 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The course includes lessons on Homer's Iliad and Odyssey, the epic stories of Achilles and Odysseus that helped shape Western civilization itself. And this summer, Hillsdale College is releasing a brand new course dedicated entirely to Homer's Odyssey. 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
2: News. I'm Tom Bergotti. The U.S. and Iran will sign a deal to end the war in Geneva, Switzerland on Friday. Fox's Peter Ducey reports.
3: Now we know why Iran agreed to sign. Instant access to their main moneymaker. According to the Wall Street Journal, the U.S. will allow Iran to immediately begin selling oil and fuel under the deal to end the war, offering Tehran an early financial incentive to wind down the conflict.
2: Other issues, such as Iran's nuclear program, will be negotiated over the next 60 days. Chicago police make an arrest after a cross was set on fire last week in a park.
4: A 21-year-old college student told the local TV station he's the shirtless person seen on video distributed by police, saying he was protesting President Trump and not making a racist statement, adding he knew about the historical relevance but didn't know the severity and how racially motivated it may seem.
2: That's Fox's Lisa LaSera. 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
5: From the 570 WSYR Newsroom, I'm Dave Smith. The Joanio School that was suddenly shut down last week after 57 years, leaving parents in the lurch, has reopened as of today. The state shut it down, claiming several violations, but the Office of Children and Family Services says a lot has been done to improve things, and they approved the reopening of the school today. Star rebate checks will soon start to arrive in the mail. Governor Hochul says New Yorkers are getting a record amount of property tax relief. About 173,000 homeowners will see checks in the amounts of $350 to $600 in our area. Most seniors will get checks ranging from $750 to $1,500. Great New York State Fair, giving fairgoers a chance to get their tickets at discount starting at 9 a.m. Thursday morning until Monday, June 22nd. You can grab single-day admission tickets for just $6. You can get them online at the fair's website or by phone by calling ETIX. Next update in 30 minutes, breaking news anytime. 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
7: WSYR Weather.
6: Partial clouds through the overnight hours, low 58. Clouds and sunshine, a thunderstorm in spots in the afternoon. Tomorrow, high 77. Tomorrow night, low 63. Thursday, sunshine and some clouds, some showers, and a thunderstorm around with a high 79. Friday's high, 72. From the Stellar Roofing Weather Center, I'm Andy Robb.
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0: It's an honor to have a great dear friend of mine in the family, Israel's ambassador to the United States, Ambassador Leiter. How are you, sir?
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0: It's very good to be with you. You know, Mr. Ambassador, just for the audience's edification,

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1: Fox News, I'm Sue Guzman. Primaries held Tuesday night in several states. In Georgia, Republican Representative and Trump-backed Mike Collins defeated Derek Dooley for the Republican U.S. Senate nomination.
2: I'm going to work hard. I'm going to get the job done. And you know what? I'm going to come home. We don't need more career politicians.
1: Billionaire Rick Jackson defeating Trump-backed Lieutenant Governor Burt Jones for the Republican nomination for governor. Few details are known, but the U.S. and Iran are set to sign a deal to end the conflict in Geneva, Switzerland this Friday. Fox's Peter Ducey.
3: Now we know why Iran agreed to sign. Instant access to their main moneymaker. According to the Wall Street Journal, the U.S. will allow Iran to immediately begin selling oil and fuel under the deal to end the war, offering Tehran an early financial incentive to wind down the conflict.
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5: 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Weather.
6: Partial clouds through the overnight hours. Low 58. Clouds and sunshine. A thunderstorm in spots in the afternoon. Tomorrow, high 77. Tomorrow night, low 63. Thursday, sunshine and some clouds, some showers, and a thunderstorm around with a high 79. Friday's high 72. From the Stellar Roofing Weather Center, I'm Andy Robb.
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3: News. I'm Ted Lindner. The U.S. and Iran reportedly set to sign a deal to end the war on Friday in Geneva, Switzerland. Vice President J.D. Vance on Fox's The Five.
4: I see it as we're going to get very serious about these negotiations. And what I'm trying to do is send a signal that the entire American government is actually oriented towards getting a good outcome for the American people.
3: The president says the U.S. Navy's blockade along the Strait of Hormuz will fully reopen as well. And Mike Collins running as a strong supporter of President Trump, winning the GOP Senate nomination in Georgia against former Tennessee football coach Derek Dooley. After the win, Collins spoke to his supporters.
5: We're going to travel to every corner of this state, meeting with Georgians from Bainbridge to Blue Ridge, from Buckhead to Bankhead, every zip code and every community to share our plan to make their lives better.
3: He'll face off against Democrat Senator John Ossoff in November. 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
8: Partial clouds through the overnight hours. Low 58. Clouds and sunshine. A thunderstorm in spots in the afternoon. Tomorrow, high 77. Tomorrow night, low 63. Thursday, sunshine and some clouds, some showers, and a thunderstorm around with a high 79. Friday's high 72. From the Stellar Roofing Weather Center, I'm Andy Robb.
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5: Fox News, I'm Ted Lindner. The U.S. and Iran reportedly set to sign a deal to end the war on Friday in Geneva, Switzerland. Not many details have been officially released. Vice President J.D. Vance was on Fox's The Five on Tuesday night talking about it.
6: I see it as we're going to get very serious about these negotiations. And what I'm trying to do is send a signal that the entire American government is actually oriented towards getting a good outcome for the American people.
5: The president says the U.S. Navy's blockade along the Strait of Hormuz will fully reopen after he signs the deal. And a plot targeting President Trump's UFC event held at the White House this past weekend may have been stopped thanks to the parent of one of the suspects. Fox's David Spunt.
7: Ohio investigators say 19-year-old Tyson Proper's mother called police after she was concerned about her son's recent conduct, including firearms purchases and communications with people online.
5: Five arrests have been made so far. 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
10: Partial clouds through the overnight hours. Low 58. Clouds and sunshine. A thunderstorm in spots in the afternoon. Tomorrow, high 77. Tomorrow night, low 63. Thursday, sunshine and some clouds, some showers, and a thunderstorm around with a high 79. Friday's high 72. From the Stellar Roofing Weather Center, I'm Andy Robb.
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8: Lots of clouds in downtown Syracuse, 60 degrees. It's 5 o'clock. I'm Barry V. These are the top stories. Some money heading to the Syracuse schools. The ID on the body found in Auburn. And new recruitment of judges. Details ahead. First, a check of traffic and weather together on the 10s.
9: A mix of clouds and sun today, a thunderstorm in spots this afternoon. Gusty winds can accompany any downpour, a high 77. Mostly cloudy, breezy at times late tonight, the low 63. Some peaks of sunshine Thursday, but windy with a couple of showers and a heavy thunderstorm, the high of 79.
10: Hoping for more details on the deal. I'm Ted Lindner, Fox News. Iran and the U.S. agreeing to that deal to end hostilities in the Middle East, but key details pertaining to Iran's nuclear program remain unresolved. Vice President Vance says that's one reason why he's going to Switzerland Friday for the signing of the Memorandum of Understanding.
11: What I'm trying to do is send a signal that the entire American government is actually oriented towards getting a good outcome for the American people. I kind of want to figure out how real are they? How fake are they? They're making a lot of promises. Are those promises actually going to be met with real action? That's why I'm going to show up to the negotiation. That's why I showed up to Pakistan a couple of months ago, and we're going to stay involved in this process.
10: The vice president appearing on Fox's The Five on Tuesday. Fox's Peter Ducey with more from Geneva, Switzerland.
12: President Trump is saying, you don't have to take my word for it that it's a good deal. Just look at the Strait of Hormuz.
13: Ships are starting to move now. We're going to have it fully open by Friday. The ships are starting to move nicely. Oil is starting to go, and the prices are coming down rapidly.
12: The president also posted, Iran has agreed to never have a nuclear weapon. Well, Vice President Vance has said $300 billion in a reconstruction fund is something that is on the table, but the money would be coming from Gulf partners and not from the U.S.
10: The vice president speaking on Tuesday to Fox. In one of the most closely watched primary races, Republican representative and Trump-backed Mike Collins defeated first-time candidate Derek Dooley for the Republican U.S. Senate nomination in Georgia. He's going to face off against Democrat incumbent Senator John Ossoff in November. Billionaire Rick Jackson defeating Trump-backed Lieutenant Governor Burt Jones for the Republican nomination for governor in Georgia. He'll take on Atlanta Mayor Keisha Lance Bottoms. In Oklahoma, Congressman Kevin Hearn winning the Republican nomination for Senate. Trump-backed Mike Massey advancing to the Republican primary runoff election for governor. 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
8: WSYR News Time is 5:03. The Syracuse City School District receiving a $4 million boost from the federal government. The money will be used over the next 4 years to hire more school psychologists with the hope that they'll improve mental health of students. It's to help children struggling with the effects of technology and social media. SUNY Oswego students will be used as interns to work for the district for a year, and then they'll be hired after graduation. Auburn police have released the name of the man whose body was found over the weekend.
14: 56-year-old Daniel Sitterly's body was discovered on Sunday near the intersection of Elizabeth and Steele Streets. Sitterly died before first responders arrived. Officials are awaiting autopsy results to learn the cause of death. Police say there is no threat to the public. Joe Lasky, News Radio 570 WSYR.
8: The state's Office of Court Administration has announced a new requirement for judges handling criminal cases: yearly visits to at least one jail, prison, or youth detention facility.
15: The idea is for judges to witness the impact of their sentencing decisions and give them a firsthand look at prison conditions. New York is the first state to adopt the rule. Court of Appeals Chief Judge Rowan Wilson says it will keep judges connected to what happens to people after they sentence them. Todd Halliday, News Radio 570 WSYR.
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16: Well, now we know a record number of viewers tuned in to watch the New York Knicks win the NBA Finals.
17: The 2026 NBA Finals was the most watched NBA Finals since 1998. That, according to new Nielsen data that showed the five-game series averaged 20.6 million viewers on ABC and ESPN, a 100% jump from last year's seven-game final series. Game 5 on Saturday had an average audience of 24.5 million viewers, with a peak number of 33 million in the closing moments of the New York Knicks' championship victory over the San Antonio Spurs. It's the most watched Game 5 since 1998 as well, a series that saw Michael Jordan win his last championship with the Chicago Bulls. Tony Genualdo, Fox News.
16: Our John DiTullio is a big Knicks fan.
18: It's just, I think it's maybe because, you know, the Knicks haven't won in so long, and they went on this magical run, but it has brought everybody together, certainly in New York City. It certainly has brought out the celebrities in New York, but you're right. It seems like Knicks fans who have long and suffered, just kind of like Bills fans, Knicks fans have suffered for 53 years, and to watch your team, I didn't expect to see this at all when the playoffs started. It just brought everybody, in particular Knicks fans across the country, together.
16: John DiTullio will have more sports coming up at 25 and 55 throughout the morning right here on Syracuse's Morning News. Well, a day after President Trump announced the United States reached an agreement with Iran to end the war, Senate Minority Leader Chuck Schumer called him to release the full text of the deal, saying the Islamic Republic has become more powerful over the course of the conflict. Vice President J.D. Vance pushing back on Fox's Hannity.
19: The American media has totally underreported the fact that over the past 3 weeks, we've gotten more oil out of the Strait of Hormuz under the supervision of United States Central Command than we had the first 3 months of this operation.
16: Let's bring in our national correspondent, Rory O'Neill. Rory, we still don't have the details on the deal to open the Strait of Hormuz. What's the deal here?
20: No, and when there's a big hole like this, we're going to fill it. We're going to fill it with whatever we can shovel, and you know what that is. So it's been a real challenge to try to read between the tea leaves, try to reach out to people who have seen this agreement. I know CNN got a hold of Prime Minister Carney out of Canada, who has apparently seen this deal, and the G7 leaders that President Trump is meeting with today in Paris apparently are encouraged, but again, we don't know the exact details and the timeline of it all. Remember, it's only about a page and a half long, so we'll have to see, you know, what it sets up in terms of the next 60 days of negotiations about Iran's nuclear material.
16: Safe to say much of the world's on edge about this deal?
20: Yeah, well, we're all anxious. And, you know, the president is meeting with these G7 leaders. These are countries that have been hit much harder by the closure of the Strait of Hormuz than the U.S. has. You know, we generate a lot of our own oil, almost enough. It's complicated, but, you know, we have a lot of our own supply. Countries like Germany or France, not so much, which is why they rely on oil going through the strait. So they're eager to encourage President Trump, to put it mildly, to take whatever actions are necessary to restore the flow.
16: All right, so let's switch gears here. Question, does America need more religion?
20: Well, Americans say, yes, we could use more religion. This is from Gallup. Most adults, 65%, say it would be positive for society if more Americans were religious. But that 65% number is down from 75% when Gallup last asked the question back in 2013.
16: Well, all right. Thank you, Rory. Great job as always. That's our national correspondent, Rory O'Neill. It's 5:08. What is the forecast? We will check traffic and weather together on the 10s. We'll do that next.
0: It's really time for them to get real.
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16: 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Let's check traffic and weather together on the 10s. 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
29: From the Price Chopper Market 32 Traffic Center right now, no delays for you downtown on 81 South at the 690 Interchange and the ramp to Harrison Street. 690 East is moving well in from 695 in the Fairgrounds toward Hiawatha Boulevard, West Street, and 81. And right now, no major delays on 690 West through construction as you make your way between Teal and Townsend. I'm Jeff Wise on Syracuse's Breaking News, Weather, and Traffic Station, News Radio 570 WSYR.
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9: A mix of clouds and sun today. A thunderstorm in spots this afternoon. The high 77. Mostly cloudy. It'll be breezy at times late tonight. The low down to 63. We'll have some peaks of sunshine Thursday. A windy day with a couple of showers and a heavy thunderstorm. The high of 79. Then Friday, a mix of clouds and sun with a gusty breeze and a couple of afternoon showers. The high 72. From the Stella Roofing Weather Center, I'm meteorologist Jason Caterina.
32: Mostly cloudy skies and 59 degrees here in downtown Syracuse at News Radio 570 WSYR.
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16: It's 5:15 here at News Radio 570 WSYR. Dave Allen on Syracuse's Morning News. I thought yesterday was a beautiful day. It was somewhat fall-like, but the sunshine was nice. Can we do that again today, and will it warm up at all? We'll check traffic and weather together on the 10th coming up here in just a couple of minutes. President Trump is now speaking out on the new deal with Iran. I asked Central New York Congressman John Manion if he's got the inside scoop.
15: No, I do not. I know that, first of all, thank you, Dave, for having me on. And I want to thank our men and women of the military. Certainly, we know that there was an unrelated incident where we lost at least some members of our military in California as a reminder of that we must always show gratitude to them. So I have been in communication with some of the key members of key committees, and they also do not have every single detail. I know that the agreement is supposed to come out on Friday, as was said in your news report, so we're looking for those details. We also know that certain provisions in holding Iran accountable to make sure that they don't have a nuclear weapon are still to be negotiated. So we're looking for all of that. But as I said, it's the all throughout this conflict, I did not want to see American troops in Iran, and I also did want to see a diplomatic solution. So I'm glad that that is where we are.
16: If this truly brings us peace in the Middle East, will you be happy about that?
15: Absolutely. I mean, listen, this is an area of the world where there's a tremendous amount of conflict, and of course, we need stability. I think most recently, that stability or increased stability has been thrown into some chaos here. We got to agree that Iran cannot have a nuclear weapon.

0: win. The Mets fall to 32-41. They lose at Cincinnati as they fall 5-3. The Syracuse Mets scoring 4 runs in the 8th as they defeated Norfolk. Your final score 6-3. Syracuse football news. 3-star safety Jalen Welch out of Georgia has committed to the Orange. From the Del Lago Sports Desk, I'm John DeTullio, Sports at 25 and 55, right here, News Radio 570 WSYR.
1: All right, thank you, John. Great job. Well, Vice President J.D. Vance was on ABC's The View yesterday. He talked about it last night on Gutfeld.
2: Honestly, Greg, I expected them to be absolutely vicious, and they were only a little bit vicious. 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Joy Behar even said during the break, not joking, she said, you know what, you're like pretty good for a Republican. And I was like, whoa, that is a way better compliment than I expected from Joy Behar. I got to say, I thought that Sonny, the woman to my left, was going to call me a racist. In reality, it was Whoopi, the woman to my right, who called me a racist. 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
1: 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Let's see. We got news, traffic, and weather coming up next.
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1: In downtown Syracuse, 60 degrees. It's 5:30. I'm Barry V. These are the top stories. 4 million heading to Syracuse schools. New data on flight delays and discounted fare tickets. We've got the details ahead. First, let's get a check of traffic and weather together on the 10s.
6: From the Price Chopper Market 32 Traffic Center, right now 81 northbound closed between 481 and Glen Ave due to construction through that stretch. On 481 south between Kirkville Road and 690, bridge work continues through that stretch as well. And in the city, Comstock Ave closed between Waverly Ave and Marshall Street due to ongoing construction. Now in the 570 WSYR Weather Center, here's meteorologist Jason Catarina.
7: A mix of clouds and sun today, a thunderstorm in spots this afternoon. Gusty winds can accompany any downpour, the high 77. Mostly cloudy, breezy at times late tonight, the low 63. Some peaks of sunshine Thursday, but windy with a couple of showers and a heavy thunderstorm, the high of 79.
9: News. I'm Sue Gossman. President Trump says he will release details of the framework deal between the U.S. and Iran before it's signed Friday.
10: Now we know why Iran agreed to sign. Instant access to their main moneymaker. According to the Wall Street Journal, the U.S. will allow Iran to immediately begin selling oil and fuel under the deal to end the war, offering Tehran an early financial incentive to wind down the conflict.
9: Fox's Peter Ducey. Primaries held Tuesday night in several states. In Georgia, Republican representative and Trump-backed Mike Collins defeating Derek Dooley for the Republican U.S. Senate nomination.
19: I'm going to work hard. I'm going to get the job done. And you know what? I'm going to come home. We don't need more career politicians.
9: Billionaire Rick Jackson defeated Trump-backed Burt Jones for the Republican nomination for governor in Georgia. 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
1: 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The Syracuse City School District getting $4 million from the federal government.
21: The money will be used over the next 4 years to hire more school psychologists with the hope they'll improve the mental health of students. It's to help children struggling with the effects of technology and social media. SUNY Oswego students will be used as interns to work in the district for a year, and they'll be hired after graduation. Joel Askey, News Radio 570 WSYR.
1: Some new data out looks at how Syracuse Hancock International Airport is doing when it comes to flight delays. According to the Bureau of Transportation Statistics, over 23.6% of departing flights were delayed through March. That's roughly a 5% increase from the same period a year earlier. That rise due in part to the drop of the overall number of flight operations. New York State is giving fairgoers a chance to get their tickets at a discount.
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23: Well, we got a pretty nice sunrise happening here in downtown Syracuse. I think there's some rain in the forecast. We'll check traffic and weather together on the 10s for an update in just a couple of minutes. Five suspects have been arrested for allegedly planning to attack people at the White House UFC event on Sunday. Fox's Christina Coleman has more.
24: One of the alleged motives was to target, quote, capitalist elites, billionaires, and politicians. Authorities also released photos of the weapons and the aerial maps the suspects plan to use. And as scary as all of this is, you got to give credit to President Trump. He did not appear fazed at all.
25: I haven't heard about it, no, but I watched the attack that I watched were the fighters.
24: He's so calm, cool, and collected. Also, the feds are looking at 23 people in online chats as part of their ongoing investigation.
23: Matt Mallory, our gun guy from PSNED, Public Safety and Education, wants to weigh in on this. Matt will join us coming up right after the 6 o'clock news. China does not need Americans to trust artificial intelligence. China's government can mandate adoption. The U.S. cannot. Yet some in Washington now argue that the only way to beat China is to weaken the very protections that allow Americans to trust and therefore use AI in the first place. I want to welcome Autumn Dorsey to the show. Autumn is a policy analyst at the Center for Technology and the Human Person at the Heritage Foundation. Autumn, good morning. Thanks for being on the show. AI is a hot topic. Where are we headed with this?
0: Yeah, I mean, there's always something happening. I think right now DC is really just trying to figure out, what are the actual rules that we're going to put in place to govern this thing?
23: I think you made the comment we need to build trust with AI and not slow innovation. Break that down for us. What do you mean here?
0: Yeah, part of the winning the AI race with China is having high adoption rates. But the only way people are actually going to have high adoption rates is trusting this tool that it's an actual good tool to use. And I think part of that is having guardrails where people feel like that if they use this tool, that their children aren't going to be exposed, that they have some sort of consumer protection when it comes to these things. Because the studies show that if people actually trust technology, that they are more likely to use it.
23: Safe to say there's a bit of a learning curve for everybody when it comes to artificial intelligence?
0: Yes. Yes, there is.
23: How do we embrace it?
0: I think part of it is, playing around with the tools that we do have, trying Claude, trying ChatGPT, Gemini, just trying to understand, how do we actually use these tools? How do you incorporate them into your workflow? I think that's just part of this trial and error.
23: Yeah. If in a perfect world, how would we go about doing this as a country? Does somebody need to take the lead on this and talk more about it, or am I just being naive when it comes to AI?
0: No, I think that is kind of part of it. That we need someone to actually show people how to use these tools. I think also part of it is actually having real guardrails at the federal level. There are a couple of senators and representatives who are considering these, and I know the White House is as well. There does need to be some sort of guidance on here's how you can incorporate this. I know businesses have started doing this, and trying to make sure that their employees are getting retrained and understand how to use these tools. Go ahead.
23: It's a silly question, but are kids starting to learn AI in school?
0: I'm not entirely sure. I do think that is maybe starting to become a thing. I'm not sure that they're formally learning how to use AI. It might just be that, they're on the computer on their own trying to figure it out.
23: Is that a dangerous way to go about doing it, being self-taught with AI?
0: It can be. I think, you do have to be careful with which sort of tools are they using? Because outside of sort of the main models that we know about, there are some AI tools that are not for children explicitly. And so we do want to make sure that parents know what tools that their kids are using, because some of these AI tools, are for other purposes that are not for increasing your productivity.
23: Yeah. So let's use you as an example. How do you use AI in everyday life?
0: Yeah. I have AI automate some of my workflows in terms of there's a Federal Register that every day releases different opportunities to comment on certain regulations from federal agencies. And I have AI kind of go through that every day and tell me which notices are relevant to my work.
23: All right. What should the takeaway here be? Embrace it. Don't be scared.
0: I would say embrace it, but also, be very intentional with how you use AI. I think it's very easy to essentially put all of your thinking onto it. And I think AI is a tool to be used. And if we use it correctly, I think it can really enhance our productivity. It can really enhance the work we do. But if you use it incorrectly, you can kind of forget how to write or how to think. So I think it's more about using it intentionally.
23: All right. Autumn, thanks for the update. We'll have to do it again soon. Autumn Dorsey, she's a policy analyst at the Center for Technology and the Human Person at the Heritage Foundation. 5:39, we'll check our traffic and weather together on the 10s next.
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6: From the Price Chopper Market 32 Traffic Center, 81 northbound. A closure right now between 481 and Glen Ave due to construction. On 481 south between Kirkville Road and 690, bridge work continues through that stretch. And 690 westbound, construction continues between T11 and Townsend Street. That's still down to two lanes. I'm Jeff Wise on Syracuse's breaking news, weather, and traffic station. 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
7: A mix of clouds and sun today. A thunderstorm in spots this afternoon. The high 77. Mostly cloudy. It'll be breezy at times late tonight. The low down to 63. We'll have some peaks of sunshine Thursday. A windy day with a couple of showers and a heavy thunderstorm. The high of 79. Then Friday, a mix of clouds and sun with a gusty breeze and a couple of afternoon showers. The high 72. From the Stella Roofing Weather Center, I'm meteorologist Jason Caterina.
16: Mostly cloudy skies and 59 degrees here in downtown Syracuse at News Radio 570 WSYR.
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0: Nashville becomes Bashville. 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
10: 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On this Wednesday, it took CNN just minutes to trash the Iran deal after President Trump's announcement over the weekend. Reporter Nick Robertson, a foreign policy guy, immediately ran down his list as to why the deal was flawed. Robertson had nothing new and no pertinent information. Same old thing. Trump's policies are bad no matter what. CNN will soon have new management, and like CBS, there will be a purge. Hating Trump is not good journalism. Expect resignations at CNN. Also like CBS, the left will jump up and down with indignation. The progressive movement is losing its stronghold on TV news, and the progressives don't like that one bit. The whole thing started with the Iraq War and then supersized with Barack Obama. Hillary Clinton never really had a chance against the man who the liberal media portrayed as Moses. Yes, there is hyper-partisanship on the right, but nothing like the progressive stance of the corporate media. The good news? It will soon be over. Back in a moment. Homeowners, when is the last time you checked your home title? 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With just a single forged document, they can file at the county. So don't wait until it's too late. 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
23: 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Time for Money News. Here's Courtney Donahoe.
18: This is a Bloomberg Money Minute. Apple is said to be planning to release AirPods that have cameras late next year as part of the company's biggest wave of new products yet. Apple aims to roll out the device around the same time as a next-generation foldable phone and a fresh iPhone model that will mark the product's 20th anniversary. Investors are looking ahead to the Federal Reserve's policy decision this afternoon for clues to the outlook for interest rates. S&P futures are rising 11 points. Dow futures are little changed. And Rivian is cutting hundreds of jobs as part of a push to reduce costs. The layoffs amount to less than 2% of the company's workforce. The cuts are concentrated in service and customer operations. The move comes about a week after Rivian began customer deliveries of its R2 line of plug-in SUVs, which is a crucial new model intended to give the brand a lower-cost offering. This report is sponsored by Vanguard Investor Choice, a proxy voting program for eligible Vanguard index funds. Courtney Donahoe, Bloomberg Radio.
23: 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Could see a shower or two today. Let's check traffic and weather together on the 10s. We'll start with the roads first this morning. Here's Jeff Wise.
3: From the Price Chopper Market 32 Traffic Center, 81 northbound, a closure right now between 481 and Glen Ave due to construction. On 481 south, between Kirkville Road and 690, bridge work continues through that stretch. And 690 westbound, construction continues between T11 and Townsend Street. That's still down to two lanes. I'm Jeff Wise on Syracuse's breaking news, weather, and traffic station, News Radio 570 WSYR.
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7: A mix of clouds and sun today, a thunderstorm in spots this afternoon, the high 77. Mostly cloudy, it'll be breezy at times late tonight, the low down to 63. We'll have some peaks of sunshine Thursday, a windy day with a couple of showers and a heavy thunderstorm, the high of 79. Then Friday, a mix of clouds and sun with a gusty breeze and a couple of afternoon showers, the high 72. From the Stella Roofing Weather Center, I'm meteorologist Jason Caterina.
5: Strong winds.
6: Really starting to kick up now.
8: Tornado warning in effect.
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22: Large hail, damaging winds.
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25: On Sunday, they held the state high school track and field championship meet at Webster Schrader, suburban Rochester. And as part of that competition, they had the state championship girls shot put class A1. And this is for girls. But the competition was won by a boy. A boy who says he's a girl. He threw a 39'9¼", which is about 10 to 15 feet less than the average boy at a track meet at a high school in New York would throw the shot. But it was about 2 feet farther than a young lady out of North Rockland Central School District threw it. A young lady who, if she were competing against girls exclusively, would have been and certainly should have been the state champion. But she was denied a state title because she was beaten by a boy. And female athletes who were competing and who shot, threw the shot just a little bit less far than she did, they all were pushed down one ranking in this competition. The best girl shot putter in Class A1 in New York State is a boy. And that's not right. It's counter to common sense. It's counter to common decency. It's counter to biology. It's counter to religion. It's counter to our values. It's counter to the concept of fair play. The real state champion in Class A1 girls shot put is Olawadera Modupe Garde from North Rockland Central School District. She is the champion. Nothing against him, but the silly politicians who have said that he has a right to compete against girls are wrong. And in this instance, a girl lost a state championship because she was beaten by a boy. She was cheated by politicians.
23: 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Here's John DiGiulio.
5: All right, thanks again, Dave. The Buffalo Bills will open training camp next month at St. John Fisher University on Wednesday, July 29th. The team announcing their dates on Tuesday. They will hold 7 open practices starting July 29th and concluding on August the 7th. Every practice begins at 8:30. On the diamond, the Mets lose in Cincinnati 5-3. Meanwhile, the Yankees hammered the White Sox.
6: That one is rocked to right. There's home run number 2, Spencer Jones.
5: Courtesy of the YES Network, Ryan Rucco with the call. Spencer Jones, Ben Rice, Paul Goldschmidt and Jose Caballero win deep in a 12-2 victory. Ryan Weathers will start tonight. The Mets lose in Cincinnati 5-3. Sean Manaea will start tonight for New York. The Syracuse Mets, they tallied 4 runs in the 8th en route to their victory over Norfolk 6-3. John Tortorella will not return as head coach of the Vegas Golden Knights. From the Del Lago Sports Desk, I'm John DiGiulio, Sports at 25 and 55, right here, News Radio 570 WSYR.
23: All right, thanks, John. Great job. Well, this news broke right as the show was ending yesterday morning. 5 suspects arrested for allegedly planning to attack people at the White House UFC event on Sunday.
8: One of the alleged motives was to target, quote, capitalist elites, billionaires, and politicians. Authorities also released photos of the weapons and the aerial maps the suspects plan to use. And as scary as all of this is, you got to give credit to President Trump. He did not appear fazed at all.
11: I haven't heard about it, no. But I watched the attack that I watched were the fighters.
8: He's so calm, cool, and collected. Also, the feds are looking at 23 people in online chats as part of their ongoing investigation.
23: That's Fox's Christina Coleman. Our gun guy, Matt Mallory from PSNED, Public Safety and Education, wants to weigh in. He'll join us coming up right after the 6 o'clock news.
13: All dads are built from the same blueprint. Strong, beautiful inside, impenetrable, with missile and drone defense. And wait, that's the White House ballroom blueprint. Pretty close, though. Happy Father's Day.
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3: 481. A crash is being cleared and a closure 81 northbound between 481 and Glen Ave due to ongoing construction through that stretch. Now on the 570 WSYR Weather Center, here's meteorologist Jay.

0: Katerina.
1: A mix of clouds and sun today, a thunderstorm in spots this afternoon. Gusty winds can accompany any downpour, a high 77. Mostly cloudy, breezy at times late tonight, the low 63. Some peaks of sunshine Thursday, but windy with a couple of showers and a heavy thunderstorm, the high of 79.
2: Meetings with the leaders of Egypt and then India.
3: I'm Dave Anthony, Fox News. That's on President Trump's agenda this morning as he winds down his trip to France to the G7 summit with a big focus on the U.S.-Iran deal. Vice President Vance tells Fox.
4: People are going to see what's in this agreement very soon. Friday, of course, is the formal signing ceremony and the kickoff of these negotiations.
3: Vance will be in Switzerland for that. Fox's Aisha Hosni's in Geneva.
5: Some details of the deal are coming out now. The Wall Street Journal reports this. The U.S. will allow Iran to immediately begin selling oil and fuel under the deal to end the war, offering Tehran an early financial incentive to wind down the conflict. That is going to concern a lot of Iran hawks.
3: The deal intends to fully allow shipping through the Strait of Hormuz, extends the ceasefire 60 days, and allows for more nuclear negotiations. Potentially complicating things, Israel continues to attack Hezbollah in Lebanon.
6: Last night, the IRGC command issued a new warning that if Israel continues to strike Hezbollah in Lebanon, that there will be a response from the Iranians. There are also reports of drone attacks toward commercial shipping vessels in the Strait of Hormuz. And so a lot of moving parts here and real questions about if the agreement can hold.
3: Fox's Trey Yingston, Tel Aviv. Some in Congress won't like this. President Trump posted on Truth Social a few hours ago. He's canceled today's Senate hearing for Jay Clayton, his nominee for Director of National Intelligence, keeping in place the acting DNI many lawmakers oppose, claiming Bill Pulte's unqualified. A Trump-backed Republican takes a step toward the Senate in Georgia. Congressman Mike Collins won a Republican runoff, beating Derek Dooley. He'll try to unseat Democratic Senator John Ossoff in November.
7: I'm going to work hard. I'm going to get the job done. And you know what? I'm going to come home. We don't need more career politicians.
3: But another Republican the president endorsed in Georgia, Burt Jones, lost a runoff for governor, defeated by Rick Jackson. Trump-backed Republicans in two other states won Senate nominations. Congressman Kevin Hearn in Oklahoma, Barry Moore in Alabama. 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
9: 570 WSYR News Time is 6:03. The Syracuse City School District getting $4 million from the federal government. That money will be used over the next 4 years to hire more school psychologists with the hopes that they'll improve the mental health of students. The plan is for SUNY Oswego students to be used as interns to work in the district for a year, and then they'll be hired after graduation. Auburn police have released the name of the man whose body was found over the weekend. 56-year-old Daniel Sitterly's body was discovered Sunday at the intersection of Elizabeth and Steele Streets. Sitterly died before first responders arrived. Officials are waiting for an autopsy to determine the cause of death. Police say there is no threat to the public. There's new data out that takes a look at flight delays at the Syracuse Hancock International Airport.
10: According to Bureau of Transportation Statistics, over 23.6% of departing flights were delayed through March. That's a roughly 5% increase from what it was through March of last year. The rise was due in part to a drop in the overall number of flight operations. The airport is expecting a surge in traffic over the next few years due to the arrival of Micron technology. Joel Askey, News Radio 570 WSYR.
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11: Well, this story broke yesterday right as my show was ending. Five suspects arrested for allegedly planning to attack people at the White House UFC event on Sunday.
12: One of the alleged motives was to target, quote, capitalist elites, billionaires, and politicians. Authorities also released photos of the weapons and the aerial maps the suspects planned to use. And as scary as all of this is, you got to give credit to President Trump. He did not appear fazed at all.
13: I haven't heard about it, no, but I watched the attack that I watched were the fighters.
12: So calm, cool, and collected. Also, the feds are looking at 23 people in online chats as part of their ongoing investigation.
11: That's Fox's Christina Coleman. Let's bring in our gun guy, Matt Mallory from PSNED, Public Safety and Education. Boy, this was scary. This thing could have gone sideways.
14: Absolutely. Thanks for having me, Dave. It's always awesome to be on. You know, this makes me think of that song, Straight Outta Compton, except for this is Straight Outta Hollywood. These guys are getting more sophisticated and 23 of them across multiple states. Kudos to the FBI and DOJ. It's pretty astounding. And Trump being so cool and calm, I mean, the guy's been, what, 3-5 times assassination attempts now? And for him, it's just a walk in the park. It's a daily occurrence.
11: Yeah, I think this is a wake-up call for a lot of us, a lot of America 250 events happening this summer, not just in Washington, D.C., but all across the country. It's probably a good reminder to just be alert, know your surroundings this summer.
14: Yeah, absolutely. Pay attention. You know, something doesn't seem right, you know, question it, bet, and trust but verify, if you will. Don't get too close, don't get involved, but gather data, turn it over to law enforcement, let them let them look into it and figure it out and see if there's something more there. And like I always like to say, you know, bad things can happen at any place, any time, for a reason or for no reason at all. So, yeah, be suspect, especially this day and age.
11: All right, I want to switch gears here a little bit. Matt, Supreme Court turns away challenge to New York firearms liability law. Break this down for us. What's going on here?
14: Yeah, so basically there's a bunch of lawsuits immediately after. New York State says now you can sue gun manufacturers if somebody uses a gun to shoot you or a family member, that kind of thing. So the manufacturers of guns are responsible for the person, the evil, that used their product to hurt somebody. And I guess people are always saying, and yogis think, like, so the spoon made me fat and the car caused the accident. It's ridiculous. I mean, I guess we can, sue Herbie, the little bug that caused the accident. Cars, guns, spoons are all inanimate objects. The human behind it's the problem. But our government keeps pushing the fact that they don't like guns, or the people that have guns, well, except for the bad guys, they keep letting out of jail.
11: All right. Got to pick on Massachusetts here for a bit. Massachusetts has some of the strictest gun laws in the country, yet 14-year-olds have them. And they're holding up lemonade stands for cash. For those that didn't hear the story, walk us through what happened.
14: A 14-year-old robs a lemonade stand for, I think it was like $50 in the cash box. Yeah, first thing I thought of was that, man, that recipe must be really good. That must be some really good lemonade. And it must be like that Bush's Beans, secret recipe kind of thing. Criminals getting younger and younger, and once again, politicians keep letting them out of jail. They keep raising the age. So remember that when you vote. We got voting, next week, right? And early voting's now. So get out there and vote for smart politicians, not these ones that keep letting the criminals out of jail.
11: All right. Thanks, Matt. Got to scoot. Good job, as always. Matt Mallory, our gun guy from PSNED, Public Safety and Education, offering self-defense and firearm training and sales. 6:09, we will check traffic and weather together on the 10s next.
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11: 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Let's check traffic and weather together on the 10s. We'll start with the roads first. Here's Jeff Wise.
1: From the Price Chopper Market 32 Traffic Center in Baldwinsville on Syracuse Street near Mildred Ave, an accident with possible injuries there. Also in Tully on Sky High Road between Route 80 and Daly Road, an accident with injuries there as well. And 481 South, bridge work continues from Kirkville Road to the 690 interchange. I'm Jeff Wise on Syracuse's breaking news, weather, and traffic station, News Radio 570 WSYR.
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18: A mix of clouds and sun today. A thunderstorm in spots this afternoon. The high 77. Mostly cloudy. Going to be breezy at times late tonight. The low down to 63. We'll have some peaks of sunshine Thursday. A windy day with a couple of showers and a heavy thunderstorm. The high of 79. Then Friday, a mix of clouds and sun with a gusty breeze and a couple of afternoon showers. The high 72. From the Stella Roofing Weather Center, I'm meteorologist Jason Caterina.
19: Mostly cloudy and 59 degrees here in downtown Syracuse at News Radio 570 WSYR.
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35: My name's Phil from Beverly, Massachusetts. I've lost 88 pounds with Awaken 180. I was type 2 diabetic and I was severely overweight. I got to do something because what I was doing wasn't working. The GLP-1 was a thought, but I don't really like putting chemicals in my body. So I've been on Awaken 180 for a year ago this month. 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
14: 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Checking on the markets, they're watching the Federal Reserve. The central bank is expected to keep interest rates on hold this afternoon. S&P futures are higher this morning. Meantime, Jaguar Land Rover will add more hybrid SUVs as part of a plan to target the U.S. The automaker is looking to create hybrid versions of the luxury Range Rover and Defender without a plug. It will focus even more on the U.S. with a push, especially for the Defender. This report is sponsored by Vanguard Investor Choice, a proxy voting program for eligible Vanguard index funds. Courtney Donahoe, Bloomberg Radio.
11: 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Could see a couple of showers or even a thunderstorm today. Let's check traffic and weather together on the 10s. Here's Jeff Wise.
1: 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Also in Tully on Sky High Road between Route 80 and Daly Road, an accident with injuries there as well. And 481 South, bridge work continues from Kirkville Road to the 690 interchange. I'm Jeff Wise on Syracuse's breaking news, weather, and traffic station, News Radio 570 WSYR.
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10: All right, good morning, Dave, and thank you. The Buffalo Bills announcing their training camp dates for next month at St. John Fisher University in Rochester. The team will hold 7 open practices. The first one will be on Wednesday, July 29th. The last one is Friday, August the 7th. The general public lottery is open now and closes Friday, June 26th. New York City will honor the NBA champion New York Knicks with a ticker tape parade on Thursday. Now, the Knicks Game 5 victory over the Spurs averaged 24.5 million viewers on ABC and ESPN, making it the most watched Game 5 since 1998. On the diamond, the Yankees' bats exploded versus the White Sox.
11: Goldschmidt gives it a ride. Deep to left field, and that too is gone.
10: Ryan Rucco with a call courtesy of ESPN. Paul Goldschmidt, Jose Caballero, Ben Rice, and Spencer Jones went deep as they knock off the first place Chicago White Sox 12-2. Gerrit Cole picks up the win. The Mets fall to 32-41. They lose at Cincinnati as they fall 5-3. The Syracuse Mets scoring 4 runs in the 8th as they defeated Norfolk. Your final score 6-3. Syracuse football news. 3-star safety Jalen Welch out of Georgia has

0: committed to the orange. From the Del Lago Sports Desk, I'm John DeTullio, Sports at 25 and 55, right here, News Radio 570 WSYR.
1: All right. Thank you, John. Great job. Well, sentencing for a New York serial killer is set for today.
2: Rex Huerman, the former Manhattan architect known as the Gilgo Beach serial killer, is set to be sentenced after admitting to the murders of eight women during a 17-year killing spree on New York's Long Island. The remains of the women were found between 1993 and 2011, with Huerman eventually being arrested in 2023. His plea deal includes an agreement to multiple life sentences without parole. Huerman's ex-wife, Asa Ellerup, and two grown children have said they will not attend the sentencing. Ellerup's attorney says his client believes the day should, quote, be centered on the victims and their families, and that her thoughts remain with them. In New York City, Tanya J. Powers, Fox News.
1: 627. It's been a struggle to have much sunshine this morning. What is the forecast? News, traffic, and weather's coming up next.
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1: Cloudy, 60 degrees in downtown Syracuse. It's 6:30. Hi, Barry V. These are the top stories. Some money heading to Syracuse schools. An ID on the body found over the weekend in Auburn. And new requirements for judges. Details are ahead. First, let's get a check of traffic and weather together on the 10s.
13: From the Price Chopper Market 32 Traffic Center right now in Tully on Sky High Road between Route 80 and Daly Road. An accident with injuries there. In Baldwinsville on Syracuse Street near Mildred Avenue, there's an accident with possible injuries. 81 South moving well toward downtown with no major delays so far at 690 and the ramp to Harrison Street. Now in the 570 WSYR Weather Center, here's meteorologist Jason Caterina.
14: Mix of clouds and sun today. A thunderstorm in spots this afternoon. Gusty winds can accompany any downpour. The high 77. Mostly cloudy, breezy at times late tonight. The low 63. Some peaks of sunshine Thursday, but windy with a couple of showers and a heavy thunderstorm. The high of 79.
15: Fox News, I'm CJ Papa. Switzerland is the setting Friday for the U.S. to sign that peace deal to end the war with Iran.
16: Axios reports that within the agreement, there is an agreed-upon ceasefire across all fronts, including Lebanon. This also would include Iran reaffirming it will never have a nuclear weapon, and nuclear activities would be frozen during the talks.
15: As Fox's Trey Inks in Tel Aviv, President Trump spending his final few hours at the G7 summit in the French Alps in Georgia.
17: The state's Senate primary, the president's 11th hour pick, Republican Congressman Mike Collins. He defeats former college football coach Derek Dooley. Collins will go on to battle incumbent Democratic Senator John Ossoff.
15: Fox's Alexandria Hoff in Washington. Billionaire Rick Jackson defeats Lieutenant Governor Burt Jones. He'll run for Georgia governor on the Republican ticket. He will face Democrat Keisha Lance Bottoms. 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
1: 570 WSYR News Time is 6:33. The Syracuse City School District receiving a $4 million boost from the federal government. The money will be used over the next 4 years to hire more school psychologists with the hope that they'll improve mental health of students. It's to help children struggling with the effects of technology and social media. SUNY Oswego students will be used as interns to work for the district for a year, and then they'll be hired after graduation. Auburn police have released the name of the man whose body was found over the weekend.
19: 56-year-old Daniel Sitterly's body was discovered on Sunday near the intersection of Elizabeth and Steele Streets. Sitterly died before first responders arrived. Officials are awaiting autopsy results to learn the cause of death. Police say there is no threat to the public. Joe Lasky, News Radio 570 WSYR.
1: The state's Office of Court Administration has announced a new requirement for judges handling criminal cases: yearly visits to at least one jail, prison, or youth detention facility.
20: The idea is for judges to witness the impact of their sentencing decisions and give them a firsthand look at prison conditions. New York is the first state to adopt the rule. Court of Appeals Chief Judge Rowan Wilson says it will keep judges connected to what happens to people after they sentence them. Todd Halliday, News Radio 570 WSYR.
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21: All right, thanks, Barry. Well, now we know a record number of viewers tuned in to watch the New York Knicks win the NBA Finals.
22: The 2026 NBA Finals was the most watched NBA Finals since 1998. That, according to new Nielsen data that showed the five-game series averaged 20.6 million viewers on ABC and ESPN, a 100% jump from last year's seven-game final series. Game 5 on Saturday had an average audience of 24.5 million viewers, with a peak number of 33 million in the closing moments of the New York Knicks' championship victory over the San Antonio Spurs. It's the most watched Game 5 since 1998 as well, a series that saw Michael Jordan win his last championship with the Chicago Bulls. Tony Genualdo, Fox News.
21: John DiTullio weighs in.
23: I think it's maybe because, you know, the Knicks haven't won in so long, and they went on this magical run, but it has brought everybody together, certainly in New York City. It certainly has brought out the celebrities in New York, but you're right. It seems like Knicks fans who have long and suffered, just kind of like Bills fans, Knicks fans have suffered for 53 years, and to watch your team, I didn't expect to see this at all when the playoffs started. It just brought everybody, in particular Knicks fans across the country, together.
21: John DiTullio will have more sports coming up at 25 and 55 throughout the morning right here on Syracuse's Morning News. Well, a day after President Trump announced the United States reached an agreement with Iran to end the war, Senate Minority Leader Chuck Schumer called him to release the full text of the deal. saying the Islamic Republic has become more powerful over the course of the conflict. Vice President J.D. Vance pushes back on Fox's Hannity.
0: The American media has totally underreported the fact that over the past 3 weeks, we've gotten more oil out of the Strait of Hormuz under the supervision of United States Central Command than we had the first 3 months of this operation.
21: All right, let's bring in our national correspondent, Rory O'Neill. Rory, we still don't have the details on the deal to open the Strait of Hormuz, do we?
2: No, and when there's a big hole like this, we're going to fill it. We're going to fill it with whatever we can shovel. And you know what that is. So it's been a real challenge to try to read between the tea leaves, try to reach out to people who have seen this agreement. I know CNN got a hold of Prime Minister Carney out of Canada, who has apparently seen this deal, and the G7 leaders that President Trump is meeting with today in Paris apparently are encouraged. But again, we don't know the exact details and the timeline of it all. Remember, it's only about a page and a half long, so we'll have to see what it sets up in terms of the next 60 days of negotiations about Iran's nuclear material.
21: Safe to say much of the world's on edge about this deal?
2: Yeah, well, we're all anxious. And, the president is meeting with these G7 leaders. These are countries that have been hit much harder by the closure of the Strait of Hormuz than the U.S. has. You know, we generate a lot of our own oil, almost enough. It's complicated, but, we have a lot of our own supply. Countries like Germany or France, not so much, which is why they rely on oil going through the Strait. So they're eager to encourage President Trump, to put it mildly, to take whatever actions are necessary to restore the flow.
21: All right, so let's switch gears here. Question, does America need more religion?
2: Well, Americans say yes, we could use more religion. This is from Gallup. And most adults, 65%, say it would be positive for society if more Americans were religious. But that 65% number is down from 75% when Gallup last asked the question back in 2013.
21: Interesting. All right. Thanks, Rory. Great job. That's our national correspondent, Rory O'Neill. 6:38, we'll check traffic and weather together on the 10s next.
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21: 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Let's check traffic and weather together on the 10s. We'll start with the roads first. Here's Jeff Wise.
13: From the Price Chopper Market 32 Traffic Center right now in Tully on Sky High Road between Route 80 and Daly Road. An accident with injuries there. In Baldwinsville on Syracuse Street near Mildred Avenue, there's an accident with possible injuries. 81 South moving well toward downtown with no major delays so far at 690 and the ramp to Harrison Street. Now on the 570 WSYR Weather Center, here's meteorologist Jason Catarina.
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14: A mix of clouds and sun today. A thunderstorm in spots this afternoon. The high 77. Mostly cloudy. It'll be breezy at times late tonight. The low down to 63. We'll have some peaks of sunshine Thursday. A windy day with a couple of showers and a heavy thunderstorm. The high of 79. Then Friday, a mix of clouds and sun with a gusty breeze and a couple of afternoon showers. The high 72. From the Stella Roofing Weather Center, I'm meteorologist Jason Caterina.
10: Mostly cloudy and 59 degrees here in downtown Syracuse at News Radio 570 WSYR.
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9: Strength is once thought.
13: Researchers in Canada looked at 69 studies done in the past which involved calcium or vitamin D supplements or both and compared them to placebo or no treatment when it comes to reducing the risk of falls or fractures. The team found little to no difference. The analysis was published in the BMJ group and involved 154,000 people. I'm Tammy Trujillo.
9: New research shows a completely sugar-free diet may cause unintended health consequences. A study done involving an experiment with mice shows eliminating sugar can disrupt gut health and promote inflammation and metabolic dysfunction. A new research from the Dasmond Diabetes Institute in Kuwait was presented at the Endocrine Society's annual meeting in Chicago recently. The lead author says the study highlights the importance of maintaining balanced dietary carbohydrates to support gut and the immune system. Health update, I'm Scott Pringle.
15: 648 News Radio 570 WSIR. Let's get to money news. Here's Courtney Donahoe.
16: This is the Bloomberg Money Minute. General Motors is putting its manufacturing muscle to work for the defense industry. The automaker and Lockheed Martin will jointly explore ways to speed production of weapons. Lockheed will draw on GM's capabilities in rapid manufacturing. The automaker is also said to have held discussions with a number of other defense contractors, such as RTX, about helping the weapons makers increase output. The Federal Reserve is widely expected to keep rates on hold this afternoon when the central bank is out with its policy decision. This is the first meeting for new Fed Chair Kevin Warsh. S&P futures are holding steady ahead of that. And Converse's biggest basketball star, Shai Gilgeous-Alexander, is ditching the brand. The Oklahoma City Thunder guard is moving to Nike. The news is another setback for Converse, which is on track for its worst annual sales in 15 years. This report is sponsored by Vanguard Investor Choice, a proxy voting program for eligible Vanguard index funds. Courtney Donahoe, Bloomberg Radio.
15: 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Let's check traffic and weather together on the 10s. We'll start with the roads first. Here's Jeff Wise.
17: From the Price Chopper Market 32 Traffic Center in Baldwinsville on Syracuse Street near Mildred Avenue. Police are on scene of an accident with possible injuries. Also on Tully on Sky High Road between Route 80 and Daly Road. An accident with injuries there is being cleared. And right now, no major delays downtown on 81 South at the 690 interchange and the ramp to Harrison Street. I'm Jeff Wise on Syracuse's breaking news, weather, and traffic station. 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
14: A mix of clouds and sun today. A thunderstorm in spots this afternoon. The high 77. Mostly cloudy. It'll be breezy at times late tonight. The low down to 63. We'll have some peaks of sunshine Thursday. A windy day with a couple of showers and a heavy thunderstorm. The high of 79. Then Friday, a mix of clouds and sun with a gusty breeze and a couple of afternoon showers. The high 72. From the Stella Roofing Weather Center, I'm meteorologist Jason Caterina.
18: Cloudy skies and 59 degrees here in downtown Syracuse at News Radio 570 WSYR.
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15: 653 News Radio 570 WSYR. Dave Allen here on Syracuse's Morning News. It was a big day for the Vice President. J.D. Vance was making the rounds yesterday, including a stop on ABC's The View. Here is Whoopi Goldberg.
24: So when you see, you know, things, the Emmett Till stuff coming down, or them doing all kinds of removal of information of black heroes, how does that sit with you?
25: Well, what exactly are you talking about, Whoopi? Because you just,
24: I know
25: Emmett Till was, Emmett Till was the kid. I want to know what she's,
24: you don't know what I'm talking about.
25: Your actual point.
24: So in a lot of the,
26: museums
24: that just there's so many I where they're taking down the actual history that happened in this country. Slavery happened, all kinds of stuff happened, and it seems that it has been very easy for this administration to remove that and also to denigrate black folks who have worked their behinds off to get this American dream.
15: What the heck is she talking about? That's Whoopi Goldberg on ABC's The View. The Vice President reacts on Gutfeld.
25: Honestly, Greg, I expected them to be absolutely vicious, and they were only a little bit vicious. It wasn't as bad as I thought it was going to be. Joy Behar even said during the break, not joking, she said, you know what? You're like pretty good for a Republican. And I was like, whoa, that is a way better compliment than I expected from Joy Behar. I gotta say, I thought that Sunny, the woman to my left, was gonna call me a racist. In reality, it was Whoopi, the woman to my right, who called me a racist. So expectations were defied.
15: Vice President J.D. Vance on Gutfeld. You want to weigh in? Tap that red talk back, Mike, on the iHeartRadio app to comment on this and other hot topics anytime. 655 News Radio 570 WSYR. Let's get to sports now. Sports 25 at 55. Here's John DiTullio.
27: All right, thanks again, Dave. The Buffalo Bills will open training camp next month at St. John Fisher University on Wednesday, July 29th. The team announcing their dates on Tuesday. They will hold 7 open practices starting July 29th and concluding on August the 7th. Every practice begins at 8:30. On the diamond, the Mets lose in Cincinnati 5-3. Meanwhile, the Yankees hammered the White Sox.
0: That one is rocked to right. There's home run number two, Spencer Jones.
27: Courtesy of the YES Network, Ryan Rucco with the call. Spencer Jones, Ben Rice, Paul Goldschmidt, and Jose Caballero win deep in a 12-2 victory. Ryan Weathers will start tonight. The Mets lose in Cincinnati 5-3. Sean Manaea will start tonight for New York. The Syracuse Mets, they tallied 4 runs in the 8th en route to their victory over Norfolk 6-3. John Tortorella will not return as head coach of the Vegas Golden Knights. From the Del Lago Sports Desk, I'm John DeTullio, Sports at 25 and 55, right here, News Radio 570 WSYR.
15: All right, thanks, Joe. Well, this is sad. A popular country star has called it quits on his marriage.
1: Jelly Roll and Bunny XO are going their separate ways. The country star filed for divorce from the podcaster and author after almost a decade of marriage. Jelly Roll, whose real name is Jason DeFord, and Bunny, whose real name is Alyssa DeFord, tied the knot in August 2016 during a whirlwind Las Vegas ceremony and called it quits May 9th. Jelly Roll recently gave Bunny a shout-out on stage after he won the Grammy for Best Contemporary Country Album. Bunny has previously opened up about their up-and-down relationship in her memoir, Stripped Down, Unfiltered, and Unapologetic. The Grammy winner cited irreconcilable differences. Michelle Polino, Fox News.
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15: In downtown Syracuse, we're at 60 degrees. It's 7 o'clock. I'm Barry V. These are the top stories. 4 million heading to Syracuse schools. New data on flight delays at the airport and discounted fare tickets. Details are ahead. First, let's get a check of traffic and weather together on the 10s.
10: From the Price Chopper Market 32 Traffic Center in Baldwinsville, Syracuse Street near Mildred Avenue. Police are on scene of an accident with injuries there. Right now, slowdowns for you on 81 South at 690 and the Harrison Street off-ramp downtown. And slowdowns for you on 690 eastbound approaching the ramp to 81 South as well. Now on the 570 WSYR Weather Center, here's meteorologist Jason Caterina.
11: A mix of clouds and sun today, a thunderstorm in spots this afternoon. Gusty winds can accompany any downpour, the high 77. Mostly cloudy, breezy at times late tonight, the low 63. Some peaks of sunshine Thursday, but windy with a couple of showers and a heavy thunderstorm, the high of 79.
13: President Trump isn't quite done working in France. I'm Dave Anthony, Fox News. He has meetings with the leaders of India and Egypt. He's wrapped that up before leaving the G7 summit. There's a lot of focus on the U.S.-Iran deal.
14: It's a very strong deal. Nobody knows what it is, but it's very strong. And most people seem to be very happy.
13: Now, the president just again said in the agreement that will be signed Friday, it'll prevent Iran from building nuclear weapons, setting up more negotiations on that, and reopen the Strait of Hormuz.
14: And the strait is going to be opening. It's already partially opened. It's going to be opening up soon in full over the next day or two.
13: And the president insisted stories about a $300 billion investment fund for Iran are false.
14: But it's a story. We are not investing 10 cents.
13: A potential snag in the deal. Iran insisting Israel pull forces from Lebanon and stop attacking Hezbollah militants there, but Israel launched more attacks yesterday. A few hours ago, President Trump posted something on Truth Social that some in Congress will not like, canceling today's hearing for Jake Clayton, his nominee for Director of National Intelligence. Senators had been pushing a quick confirmation, but in the post, the president wrote he needs his nominee for U.S. attorney, replacing Clayton, confirmed first.
16: The president initially picked his Housing Finance Agency Director Bill Pulte as DNI. Democrats reacted by refusing to extend FISA Section 702, which allows our intelligence agencies to spy on foreign targets without a warrant.
13: That's Fox's Jessica Rosenthal. Now, Pulte remains acting DNI, and the president says he will not agree to extend that FISA provision unless Republicans in Congress attach the Save America Act to it. New rules in that for voting, including proof of citizenship and ID requirements and outlawing most mail-in balloting. A small plane crashed late last night on a highway in Laredo, Texas.
17: One vehicle that was traveling southbound on Route 20 was struck.
13: That's Laredo Police Officer Joe Baez. One of the six people on board was killed. Others hospitalized. Bystanders helped emergency crews get passengers out of the fiery wreckage. 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
15: 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The Syracuse City School District getting $4 million from the federal government.
18: The money will be used over the next 4 years to hire more school psychologists with the hope they'll improve the mental health of students. It's to help children struggling with the effects of technology and social media. SUNY Oswego students will be used as interns to work in the district for a year, and they'll be hired after graduation. Joel Askey, News Radio 570 WSYR.
15: Some new data out looks at how Syracuse Hancock International Airport is doing when it comes to flight delays. According to the Bureau of Transportation Statistics, over 23.6% of departing flights were delayed through March. That's roughly a 5% increase from the same period a year earlier. That rise due in part to the drop of the overall number of flight operations.
0: New York State is giving fairgoers a chance to get their tickets at a discount.
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15: All right, thanks, Barry. 7:05. Dave Allen here. Cloudy Thursday morning in downtown Syracuse. What is the forecast? We'll find out. We'll check traffic and weather together on the 10s here in just a couple of minutes. Well, House Democrats voted to defund ICE and CBP officers and have now voted more than 36 times to defund our brave law enforcement officers. I want to welcome RNC Northeastern Regional Communications Director Kristen Cianci to the show. This just stinks. What the heck is going on here?
2: Well, first, good morning. Thank you for having me on. You are absolutely right that every single Democrat voted against the Secure America Act, and that this is the 37th time Democrats have voted to defund law enforcement since President Trump returned to office. So it just really shows where their priorities lie, which is completely skewed in favor of illegal immigrants and against law enforcement.
15: Yeah, this should be a wake-up call for folks listening, especially with the midterms coming up. Do you think it will have an impact?
2: Absolutely. I mean, we are talking about funding for law enforcement, for national security, for border security. This funding goes towards combating human trafficking, towards going after criminal illegal immigrants, technology and detection devices for monitoring the border. These are critical, critical provisions and funding that are needed to protect American citizens. And Democrats keep caving to the radical left and falling on the side of anarchy over law and order.
15: Yeah.
2: And voters are going to remember that in November.
15: I sure hope so. Listen, we've had a couple of really good jobs reports the past couple of months from the Labor Department. Now gas prices are starting to come down. I think I paid $4.05 a gallon this week, which was refreshing, and I'm sure they'll continue to drop. Just how is the economy?
2: Well, affordability has been and will continue to be a top priority for President Trump and for Republicans. As you said, we've already seen oil and gas prices starting to fall. President Trump delivered a historic tax cut to the American people. We are putting more money back in the pockets of American families, and that is going to be a hallmark of this election year.
15: Yeah, for what it's worth, did you see the Vice President, J.D. Vance, on ABC's The View yesterday?
2: I did catch some of that.
15: He did a great job. He went into the lion's den, and I think he came out a winner. So,
2: well, that's right. And, you know, I think, you know, a big piece of this is, you know, Republicans are not afraid to go out and share our message because it is a winning one. You know, we're fighting for affordability. We're fighting for security. We're fighting to improve the lives of the American people. And Democrats are falling back on rhetoric that is harmful and failed policies that the American people have already rejected.
15: Yep. Kristen, great job. I got a scoot, though. We'll do it again soon. That's RNC Northeastern Regional Communications Director Kristen Cianci. Want to weigh in? Tap the red talkback mic on the iHeartRadio app to comment on this and other hot topics anytime. 7:08, we will check traffic and weather together on the 10s next.
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15: 710 News Radio 570 WSYR. Looks like rain in the forecast at times today. Let's check traffic and weather together on the 10s. Here's Jeff Wise.
10: From the Price Chopper Market 32 Traffic Center, right now in Baldwinsville on Syracuse Street near Mildred Avenue, an accident there is being cleared. On 481 South, construction continues between Kirkville Road and 690. And right now, no major delays on 81 South at the 690 interchange and the ramp to Harrison Street. I'm Jeff Wise on Syracuse's breaking news, weather, and traffic station, News Radio 570 WSYR.
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11: A mix of clouds and sun today. A thunderstorm in spots this afternoon. The high 77. Mostly cloudy. It'll be breezy at times late tonight. The low down to 63. We'll have some peaks of sunshine Thursday. A windy day with a couple of showers and a heavy thunderstorm. The high of 79. Then Friday, a mix of clouds and sun with a gusty breeze and a couple of afternoon showers. The high 72. From the Stella Roofing Weather Center, I'm meteorologist Jason Caterina.
25: Cloudy skies and 61 degrees here in downtown Syracuse at News Radio 570 WSYR.
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15: 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Let's get some money news. Here's Courtney Donahue.
7: This is a Bloomberg Money Minute. SpaceX is getting ready for a fourth straight day of gains. Shares are rising in early trading. The stock has rallied about 49% since going public through yesterday's close. It has overtaken Amazon in value to become the fifth largest stock in the world and now roughly $150 billion away from Microsoft. Wall Street is waiting for the Federal Reserve's first policy decision under new chair Kevin Warsh. Policymakers are expected to hold interest rates steady. Warsh faces an early test as inflation continues to weigh on consumers. Stock futures are little changed. And Google has begun rolling out Android 17, the latest major update to its popular mobile operating system. But many of Android's flashy new features, including Gemini intelligence and much smarter voice dictation, will arrive throughout the year, beginning this summer. This report is sponsored by Vanguard Investor Choice, a proxy voting program for eligible Vanguard index funds. Courtney Donahoe, Bloomberg Radio.
15: 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Time to check traffic and weather together on the 10s. We'll start with the roads first. Here's Jeff Wise.
9: From the Price Chopper Market 32 Traffic Center, right now in Baldwinsville on Syracuse Street near Mildred Avenue, an accident there is being cleared. On 481 South, construction continues between Kirkville Road and 690.

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12: 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Here's John DeTullio.
13: All right, good morning, Dave, and thank you. The Buffalo Bills announcing their training camp dates for next month at St. John Fisher University in Rochester. The team will hold 7 open practices. The first one will be on Wednesday, July 29th. The last one is Friday, August the 7th. The general public lottery is open now and closes Friday, June 26th. New York City will honor the NBA champion New York Knicks with a ticker tape parade on Thursday. Now, the Knicks Game 5 victory over the Spurs averaged 24.5 million viewers on ABC and ESPN, making it the most watched Game 5 since 1998. On the diamond, the Yankees' bats exploded versus the White Sox.
14: Goldschmidt gives it a ride, deep to left field, and that too is gone.
13: Ryan Rucco with a call courtesy of ESPN. Paul Goldschmidt, Jose Caballero, Ben Rice, and Spencer Jones went deep as they knock off the first place Chicago White Sox 12-2. Gerrit Cole picks up the win. The Mets fall to 32-41. They lose at Cincinnati as they fall 5-3. The Syracuse Mets scoring 4 runs in the 8th as they defeated Norfolk. Your final score 6-3. Syracuse football news. 3-star safety Jalen Welch out of Georgia has committed to the Orange. From the Del Lago Sports Desk, I'm John DeTullio. 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
11: It's 7:30, 60 degrees in downtown Syracuse. I'm Barry V. These are the top stories. Syracuse schools getting money for psychologists. An ID on the body found. And dead-on flight delays at the Syracuse airport. Details ahead. First, a check of traffic and weather together on the 10s.
12: From the Price Chopper Market 32 Traffic Center, you're moving along well into downtown on 81 South toward the 690 Interchange. 690 East is in good shape in from John Glenn Boulevard and the Fairgrounds. And on 481 South from Kirkville Road to 690, bridge work continues through that stretch as well. I'm Jeff Wise on Syracuse's breaking news, weather, and traffic station, News Radio 570 WSYR.
13: A mix of clouds and sun today, a thunderstorm in spots this afternoon. Gusty winds can accompany any downpour, the high 77. Mostly cloudy, breezy at times late tonight, the low 63. Some peaks of sunshine Thursday, but windy with a couple of showers and a heavy thunderstorm, the high of 79.
14: Fox News, I'm Gianna Gelosi. President Trump wraps up his G7 trip to France today. Is expected to hold a press conference at 10:30 a.m. Eastern Time, where we could learn more about a deal with Iran. The president said this a few moments ago.
15: They will never have a nuclear weapon. and you can't give Iran a nuclear weapon. And they will never have a nuclear weapon, so that's very, very strong. It's a very strong deal. Nobody knows what it is, but it's very strong. And most people seem to be very happy.
14: Meantime, Trump-backed Congressman Mike Collins won a Republican runoff in Georgia, beating Derek Dooley, trying to unseat Democratic Senator John Ossoff in November.
16: I'm going to work hard. I'm going to get the job done. And you know what? I'm going to come home. We don't need more career politicians.
14: Kevin Hearn won in Oklahoma. Barry Moore won in Alabama. 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
11: 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The Syracuse City School District getting $4 million from the federal government. That money will be used over the next 4 years to hire more school psychologists with the hopes that they'll improve the mental health of students. The plan is for SUNY Oswego students to be used as interns to work in the district for a year, and then they'll be hired after graduation. Auburn police have released the name of the man whose body was found over the weekend. 56-year-old Daniel Sitterly's body was discovered Sunday at the intersection of Elizabeth and Steele Streets. Sitterly died before first responders arrived. Officials are waiting for an autopsy to determine the cause of death. Police say there is no threat to the public. There's new data out that takes a look at flight delays at the Syracuse Hancock International Airport.
18: According to Bureau of Transportation Statistics, over 23.6% of departing flights were delayed through March. That's a roughly 5% increase from what it was through March of last year. The rise was due in part to a drop in the overall number of flight operations. The airport is expecting a surge in traffic over the next few years due to the arrival of Micron technology. Joel Askey, News Radio 570 WSYR.
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19: Okay, so the U.S. and Iran are set to sign a 14-point memorandum of understanding this Friday. The agreement calls for negotiations to continue for 60 days to reach a final agreement to end the war. It also reopens the Strait of Hormuz, a vital oil shipping corridor, and it also unfreezes Iranian financial assets currently being held. Let's bring in certified financial planner Ryan Boucher. Ryan, has this deal impacted the markets yet?
20: Yeah, I mean, early in the week, we did see a little bit of a rally. I think, given the nature of what that means and, the impact both on, I think when you take a step back, the big impact, right, is oil prices coming down. We've seen the price of oil per barrel under $80. It's at the lowest numbers that it's been since essentially the first week of the conflict with Iran. So that's good. That's going to help inflation. We're seeing the impact on interest rates. We're seeing bonds rallying, meaning interest rates are coming down on those bonds. And those are two elements which, for what we're seeing in the market and the economy is good. And that's something that we want to see in particular with the new Fed coming into his role in their first meeting today, something that they're probably pretty excited about as well.
19: SpaceX has been dominating the news. Did this unroll on Friday like you thought it would?
20: It played a very similar pattern of what we see with IPOs. Now, the one outlier here is that this is by far the biggest IPO we've ever seen. SpaceX raised about $85 billion in it. The next largest IPO we've seen was Saudi Aramco, which raised about $29 billion. So more than double the size of that IPO. It was incredible how much they raised. But when you go back over time, especially in the last decade or so, SpaceX rose about 19% on Friday. That's actually basically right on the number for what we typically see for first day of IPO trading. Like I said, the big difference of this company in this IPO versus some of the IPOs of the past is that all of a sudden SpaceX is the fifth largest publicly traded company in America right now. It's larger than and surpassed Amazon. Now it's kind of going back and forth depending on how it's trading, but it's valued at over $2.5 trillion, which is just incredible. When you look at last year, they actually lost $9 billion on the bottom line versus some of these other companies like Microsoft or Amazon, what they're very closely valued at, which have earned upwards of $100 billion per year. So they're a long way from that, but with the same market valuation. So it's very interesting, and I'm sure you'll see a lot of, both up and down volatility with the stock as time goes on over these next few days and weeks.
19: Yeah, big day for Kevin Warsh. He'll take center stage at the Federal Reserve's interest rate meeting today, and I'm sure there's going to be a lot of focus on inflation as well.
20: A ton of inflationary talks. I mean, we've seen from the start of the year in the last couple of weeks, expectations are for even a possible rise in interest rates from the Fed. Like I said, I think the news over the weekend has helped his position greatly over the last few days in terms of a little bit lower inflationary pressure, lower interest rates, which again will help his case. But I don't think he's coming out as dovish as President Trump first expected when he put him to this role at the beginning of the year. So it may take some time for us to actually see the Fed cut rates if they do at all sometime this year.
19: All right. Thank you, Ryan. Great job as always. Certified financial planner Ryan Boucher here on Syracuse's Morning News. We'll get more money news from Bloomberg coming up at 18 and 48 throughout the morning. All right. 7:38. We will check traffic and weather together on the 10s next.
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19: 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Let's check traffic and weather together on the 10s. 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
12: From the Price Chopper Market 32 Traffic Center, right now a slowdown for you on 81 South, approaching the Harrison Street off-ramp. 690 East, a slowdown at the ramp to 81 South. 690 West is moving well through construction between Teal and Townsend, and 481 South between Kirkville Road and 690. Bridge work continues through that stretch. Now on the 570 WSYR Weather Center, here's meteorologist Jason Caterina.
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13: A mix of clouds and sun today. A thunderstorm in spots this afternoon. The high 77. Mostly cloudy. It'll be breezy at times late tonight. The low down to 63. We'll have some peaks of sunshine Thursday. A windy day with a couple of showers and a heavy thunderstorm. The high of 79. Then Friday, a mix of clouds and sun with a gusty breeze and a couple of afternoon showers. The high 72. From the Stella Roofing Weather Center, I'm meteorologist Jason Caterina.
33: Mostly cloudy skies and 61 degrees here in downtown Syracuse at News Radio 570 WSYR.
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12: 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Let's get some money news. Here's Courtney Donahoe.
13: This is Bloomberg Money Minute. Commerce Secretary Howard Lutnick told Anthropic it would need government permission to give foreign nationals anywhere in the world access to its most advanced artificial intelligence models. He threatened Anthropic with civil and criminal penalties if the firm failed to comply. Since the directive, Anthropic representatives have had meetings with U.S. officials about the national security concerns that prompted the order. The Federal Reserve's latest rate decision is out at 2 p.m. in Washington. Economists universally expect no change. Traders are not placing any big bets before that. Stock futures are little changed. And the Knicks' win over the Spurs drew a massive audience of 20.6 million viewers per game for the NBA Finals. It was the most watched NBA Finals since 1998, and viewership more than doubled compared to last year. This report is sponsored by Vanguard Investor Choice, a proxy voting program for eligible Vanguard index funds. Courtney Donahoe, Bloomberg Radio.
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18: From the Price Chopper Market 32 Traffic Center right now, no major delays downtown on 81 South at the 690 interchange. On 481 South between Kirkville Road and 690, bridge work continues through that stretch. And 690 West is moving well through construction between Teal and Townsend. You're still down to two lanes there as well. I'm Jeff Wise on Syracuse's breaking news, weather, and traffic station, News Radio 570 WSYR.
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23: A mix of clouds and sun today. A thunderstorm in spots this afternoon. The high 77. Mostly cloudy. It'll be breezy at times late tonight. The low down to 63. We'll have some peaks of sunshine Thursday. A windy day with a couple of showers and a heavy thunderstorm. The high of 79. Then Friday, a mix of clouds and sun with a gusty breeze and a couple of afternoon showers. The high 72. From the Stella Roofing Weather Center, I'm meteorologist Jason Caterina.
26: 61 degrees at News Radio 570 WSYR.
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14: All right, hello, Dave, and thank you, Syracuse Football News. Three-star safety Jalen Welch out of Georgia has committed to SU. Welch choosing the Orange over Iowa State, Virginia Tech, and West Virginia. Former Syracuse women's basketball star Daisha Fair has signed with the Savannah Steel of the new Upshot League. On the diamond, the Syracuse Mets, they tallied four runs in the eighth as they scored a victory last night as they defeated Norfolk 6-3. The Mets lose in Cincinnati 5-3. The Yankees hit four home runs in their rout of the White Sox 12-2. Tonight, Breanna Stewart and the New York Liberty, they will visit Chicago. Tip time is at 8 o'clock, and the Buffalo Bills announcing training camp dates for next month at St. John Fisher University. The team will hold 7 open practices. The first one will be on Wednesday, July 29th. The last one is scheduled for Friday, August the 7th. From the Del Lago Sports Desk, I'm John DiTullio, Sports at 25 and 55, right here. 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
30: Cloudy, 61 degrees in downtown Syracuse. It's 8 o'clock. Hi, Barry V. These are the top stories. Some money heading to the Syracuse schools. The ID on the body found in Auburn over the weekend. And new requirements for judges. Details are ahead. First, a check of traffic and weather together on the 10s.
0: From the Price Chopper Market 32 Traffic Center, right now slowdowns for you on the 690 eastbound ramp to 81 south downtown. 81 south is also slow downtown at the 690 interchange and the ramp to Harrison Street. You're still moving along well on 690 west through construction between Teal and Townsend, and on 481 south from Kirkville Road to 690, bridge work continues there as well. I'm Jeff Wise on Syracuse's breaking news, weather, and traffic station, News Radio 570 WSYR.
4: A mix of clouds and sun today, a thunderstorm in spots this afternoon. Gusty winds can accompany any downpour, the high 77. Mostly cloudy, breezy at times late tonight, the low 63. Some peaks of sunshine Thursday, but windy with a couple of showers and a heavy thunderstorm, the high of 79.
6: He insists the U.S.-Iran deal is a great one.
9: I'm Dave Anthony, Fox News.
10: For a lot of reasons, but number one by far, 99.9% is they will never have a nuclear weapon.
9: And this morning, while sitting next to Egypt's leader at the G7 summit in France, President Trump also warned Iran,
10: if they don't behave, we'll go right back to dropping bombs right smack in the middle of their head.
9: The president also insists the U.S. would not invest a dime in Iran, and the agreement that will be signed Friday will fully reopen oil and other shipping in the Strait of Hormuz.
10: And the market has gone wild, and oil has come tumbling down.
9: As for critics of the deal, the president says,
10: you know, the stupid people want to have a worldwide depression.
9: Also at the summit, G7 leaders have pledged more military and financial support for Ukraine in the war against Russia. We're learning more about the plot the FBI thwarted to attack the UFC Freedom 250 event at the White House Sunday night. 5 people under arrest, 18 others being investigated.
11: They're facing multiple charges, including conspiracy to commit murder. Investigators say the plot called for drones to drop explosives, which would then trigger a mass evacuation toward a pre-staged sniper team. Then a second wave of attackers would breach the White House gates. The mother of one of the alleged suspects, Tyson Proper, contacted authorities over concerns about her son's recent behavior, firearm purchases, and his communications with people he met online. Her call to investigators ultimately led to Tyson's arrest and helped foil the plot.
9: Fox's Todd Pyro. A win and a loss for President Trump in Georgia. The Republican he backed won a Senate primary runoff. Congressman Mike Collins beat Derek Dooley.
13: Hey, y'all know what the mission is. It's to put a Republican in that seat and get rid of that John Ossoff in November. Return this seat to the people of Georgia.
9: But another Republican the president endorsed in Georgia, Burt Jones, lost a runoff for governor. He was defeated by Rick Jackson. Trump-backed Republicans won Senate primaries in 2 other states. Congressman Kevin Hern in Oklahoma and Barry Moore in Alabama. 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
30: 570 WSYR News Time is 8:03. The Syracuse City School District receiving a $4 million boost from the federal government. The money will be used over the next 4 years to hire more school psychologists with the hope that they'll improve mental health of students. It's to help children struggling with the effects of technology and social media. SUNY Oswego students will be used as interns to work for the district for a year, and then they'll be hired after graduation. Auburn police have released the name of the man whose body was found over the weekend.
19: 56-year-old Daniel Sitterly's body was discovered on Sunday near the intersection of Elizabeth and Steele Streets. Sitterly died before first responders arrived. Officials are awaiting autopsy results to learn the cause of death. Police say there is no threat to the public. Joe Lasky, News Radio 570 WSYR.
30: The state's Office of Court Administration has announced a new requirement for judges handling criminal cases: yearly visits to at least one jail, prison, or youth detention facility.
20: The idea is for judges to witness the impact of their sentencing decisions and give them a firsthand look at prison conditions. New York is the first state to adopt the rule. Court of Appeals Chief Judge Rowan Wilson says it will keep judges connected to what happens to people after they sentence them. Todd Halliday, News Radio 570 WSYR.
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12: Okay, well, President Trump is continuing discussions with his counterparts at the G7 conference this week. Let's bring in White House correspondent John Decker. John, safe to say that among the topics will be Ukraine and Iran?
23: Well, that's right. Iran, first and foremost, it does impact many countries that are taking part in the G7 summit, which ends today. The president departs after arriving on Monday. And what's happening as it relates to the war in Ukraine also on the agenda. Now, the president really is has ceded everything related to Ukraine to all of the other G7 countries. They have upped their commitment to Ukraine over the course of the past few days, agreeing to provide longer-range weapons to Ukraine to use against Russia. And that certainly will put more pressure on Russia as it relates to the war. And then as far as Iran is concerned, this Friday is when the president says Vice President J.D. Vance will travel to Geneva, Switzerland, to sign what's known as a Memorandum of Understanding. It essentially kicks the can down the road with Iran, gives 60 more days for diplomatic talks to continue. And then starting on Friday, the Strait of Hormuz will once again be open to cargo ships and oil tankers. But that's exactly what the Strait of Hormuz was a place before this war began back on February the 28th.
1: John, we haven't heard a lot about this deal, but bits and pieces are slowly coming out. Do you feel like you know any more about what's potentially in this deal?
23: Well, I know very little. No one knows everything because the U.S. has not officially released the text of this document, not even to U.S. senators who must approve this deal that the president has negotiated with Iran. The people speaking out against this deal are some surprising people. If you watch Fox News, you know who General Jack Keane is. If you watch Fox News, you know who Mark Thiessen is. They appear on Fox pretty regularly. They do not like this deal. They feel it's giving an out to Iran. Iran does not make a firm commitment to end its nuclear weapons program, and Iran could gain access to a significant amount of money, upwards of $300 billion in frozen funds as it relates to this deal.
1: John, right after you were on the show with me yesterday, we got word that the FBI and its law enforcement partners disrupted an alleged plot targeting this past weekend's UFC Freedom 250 event in Washington, D.C. at the White House. When you heard this, what did you think?
23: Well, you know, with these types of investigations, I'm always curious about the details of it. You know, was this an aspirational plot, or was this something that was actually in the end stages of being put together? And we don't know the answer to that question just yet. It's a pretty audacious plot that these individuals allegedly agreed to. And what the Secret Service and the FBI and the DOJ say is that their investigation as it relates to this plot to cause mayhem, havoc, chaos at that UFC event over the weekend it continues. So we'll probably hear more about their investigation over the course of the next few weeks.
1: John, you were on the White House lawn for the event. We didn't really talk about, did you get a sense of the magnitude of the security and law enforcement in the area for the event?
23: Well, there was a lot of security. You remember there were 4,000 people there altogether. I was a member of the small pool that was there. I had arrived extra early. Now, the event, I got underway well after 9 p.m., but I had to arrive at the White House at 3 p.m. in the afternoon. So that gives you a sense about the kind of security that was put in place for this event, which happened on Sunday.
1: All right. Thanks, John. Great job, as always. That's our White House correspondent, John Decker. Be sure to check out the White House Briefing Room with John Decker. 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We'll check traffic and weather together on the 10s next.
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0: From the Price Chopper Market 32 Traffic Center. Right now, stop and go traffic on 81 South at the 690 Interchange and the ramp to Harrison Street, 690 Eastbound. Delays at the ramp to 81 South as well. In the city, Almond Street closed from Van Buren Street to East Taylor Street for construction, and 481 South construction from Kirkville Road to the 690 Interchange. I'm Jeff Wise on Syracuse's breaking news, weather, and traffic station. 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
3: 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Weather.
4: A mix of clouds and sun today. A thunderstorm in spots this afternoon. The high 77. Mostly cloudy. It'll be breezy at times late tonight. The low down to 63. We'll have some peaks of sunshine Thursday. A windy day with a couple of showers and a heavy thunderstorm. The high of 79. Then Friday, a mix of clouds and sun with a gusty breeze and a couple of afternoon showers. The high 72. From the Stella Roofing Weather Center, I'm meteorologist Jason Caterina.
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1: State 16, News Radio 570, WSYR, Dame Allen on Syracuse's Morning News. Let's bring in our aviation analyst, Jay Ratliff. Jay, we're seeing video this morning of a deadly plane crash on a Texas highway. What do we know at this point?
5: We don't know a lot. It was a private business jet out of Mexico headed for Austin, and they had some sort of a problem that caused them to try to land on a highway. The airplane came down, caught fire, almost broke in two. You had the aircraft on fire with bystanders that were off the highway that were rushing to try to render aid, one grabbing a sledgehammer to try to gain access to the aircraft through one of the cockpit windshields as the airplane was on fire. I think there was one fatality that was confirmed. That was the last report I saw, Dave. And, of course, the National Transportation Safety Board had a go team that was dispatched to be at the scene so that they could begin the process of the investigation to try to find out exactly what happened. In each one of these cases, they look at everything, as we've discussed so many times before, sadly. They'll be looking at the maintenance records, the pilot training, the pilot's condition, those kinds of things, trying to see if there was any sort of an issue. Was there a bird strike? Was there an engine malfunction? Whatever it might happen to have been. And then they will make recommendations because there's a lot of these aircraft that are flying around the world. So if there is a problem when there's a part that's failing faster than what we think, then it will cause the FAA to order additional inspections on that. But it's going to be a long process, and at this point in time, it's just a matter of trying to collect the evidence to see where that evidence points.
1: And then that that B-52 crash, the crash site, you couldn't even tell that it was an airplane.
5: No, and one of the, you know, we've talked before about the most critical time of flight is on takeoff. You've got a fully fueled aircraft like this one that was taking off, and something catastrophic happened. Now, we don't know. We won't know until the investigation is concluded. It's not handled by the National Transportation Safety Board. They do the commercial things. The U.S. Air Force has their own investigative team that's going to take over and has taken over. They've got a black box off that aircraft. They'll be going through what is left of the wreckage, trying to see if there's anything there that can shed some light on what happened. And of course, Dave, when you've got a fully fueled aircraft that low off the ground, plus if they had munitions on board the aircraft, it just makes it even more of a catastrophic scene. We had eight fatalities. Two Boeing employees were on board. And, altitude is our friend. When you've got a problem and you're at altitude where you're at a higher flight level, the crew has a chance to work the problem. They've got a chance to try to land that aircraft successfully. Absent that adequate altitude, you have the best crew in the world in the cockpit. And if they don't have time to work the problem, if something gets away, they simply just don't have time to respond.
1: All right. Looks like an active weather day. We've already got showers and thunderstorms just west of us. What are we in for?
5: Well, I mean, Houston is just continuing its barrage of nothing but rain and delays that we've seen all week. That continues and is going to be really problematic today. Chicago's getting in on the act. Atlanta a little bit, but I think that's a glancing blow. I think if you're flying through Chicago or Houston, for sure, get to the airport early in case that airline wants to route you through another one of their hubs for free. We call that an online reroute. Sometimes if the delays are too much, that's exactly what they do.
1: All right. Thank you, Jay. Safe travels. That's our aviation analyst, Jay Ratliff. It's 818 News Radio 570 WSYR. Switch gears, get some money news. Here's Courtney Donahoe.
6: This is a Bloomberg Money Minute. Commerce Secretary Howard Lutnick told Anthropic it would need government permission to give foreign nationals anywhere in the world access to its most advanced artificial intelligence models. He threatened Anthropic with civil and criminal penalties if the firm failed to comply. Since the directive, Anthropic representatives have had meetings with U.S. officials about the national security concerns that prompted the order. The Federal Reserve's latest rate decision is out at 2 p.m. in Washington. Economists universally expect no change. Traders are not placing any big bets before that. Stock futures are little changed. And the Knicks' win over the Spurs drew a massive audience of 20.6 million viewers per game for the NBA Finals.

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4: 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Let's get to sports. 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
5: All right, thanks again, Dave. The Buffalo Bills will open training camp next month at St. John Fisher University on Wednesday, July 29th. The team announcing their dates on Tuesday. They will hold 7 open practices starting July 29th and concluding on August the 7th. Every practice begins at 8:30. On the diamond, the Mets lose in Cincinnati 5-3. Meanwhile, the Yankees hammered the White Sox.
6: That one is rocked to right. There's home run number 2, Spencer Jones.
5: Courtesy of the YES Network, Ryan Rucco with the call. Spencer Jones, Ben Rice, Paul Goldschmidt, and Jose Caballero win deep in a 12-2 victory. Ryan Weathers will start tonight. The Mets lose in Cincinnati 5-3. Sean Manaea will start tonight for New York. The Syracuse Mets, they tallied 4 runs in the 8th en route to their victory over Norfolk 6-3. John Tortorella will not return as head coach of the Vegas Golden Knights. From the Del Lago Sports Desk, I'm John DiTullio, Sports at 25 and 55, right here, News Radio 570 WSYR.
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10: In downtown Syracuse, 60 degrees. It's 8:30. I'm Barry V. These are the top stories. $4 million coming to SCSD. New data on flight delays at the Syracuse Airport and discounted fare tickets. Details ahead. First, a check of traffic and weather together on the 10s.
11: From the Price Chopper Market 32 Traffic Center, 81 South is up to speed downtown at the 690 interchange and the ramp to Harrison Street. 690 East is moving along well in from 695 in the fairgrounds toward Hiawatha Boulevard West Street and the ramp to 81 South. And right now, 690 West is moving well through construction between Teal and Townsend. You're still down to two lanes. Now in the 570 WSYR Weather Center, here's meteorologist Jason Catarino.
12: A mix of clouds and sun today, a thunderstorm in spots this afternoon. Gusty winds can accompany any downpour, the high 77. Mostly cloudy, breezy at times late tonight, the low 63. Some peaks of sunshine Thursday, but windy with a couple of showers and a heavy thunderstorm, the high of 79.
13: Fox News, I'm CJ Papa. President Trump will take questions at a news conference later this morning to discuss the peace deal with Iran. But during a sit-down with the president of Egypt, the president gave a preview.
14: They will never have a nuclear weapon, so that's very, very strong.
13: Fox's Peter Ducey at the summit.
15: In this meeting, he was talking about how if they didn't make a deal right now, there would be a global depression, which speaks to the economic pressure President Trump and his team have been feeling back home, especially with high gas prices.
13: Oil holding around $76 a barrel, the lowest in 3 months. Alabama Congressman Barry Moore, endorsed by President Trump, raced to victory in the Republican primary to fill the Senate seat of Tommy Tuberville, who is running for governor against former Democratic Senator Doug Jones. An interest rate decision, 2 p.m. today, Eastern Time, from the Federal Reserve. 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
10: 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The Syracuse City School District getting $4 million from the federal government.
3: The money will be used over the next 4 years to hire more school psychologists with the hope they'll improve the mental health of students. It's to help children struggling with the effects of technology and social media. SUNY Oswego students will be used as interns to work in the district for a year, and they'll be hired after graduation. Joel Askey, News Radio 570 WSYR.
10: Some new data out looks at how Syracuse Hancock International Airport is doing when it comes to flight delays. According to the Bureau of Transportation Statistics, over 23.6% of departing flights were delayed through March. That's roughly a 5% increase from the same period a year earlier. That rise due in part to the drop of the overall number of flight operations. New York State is giving fairgoers a chance to get their tickets at a discount.
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16: All right, thanks, Barry. It's 8:35. Dave Allen here. We've been dancing around with the mix of clouds and sunshine this morning. What is the forecast? We'll check traffic and weather together on the 10s next.
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11: From the Price Chopper Market 32 Traffic Center, right now 81 South is up to speed at the 690 Interchange downtown. No problems on 690 eastbound from 695 toward Hiawatha Boulevard, West Street and 81. And 481 South from Kirkville Road to 690, construction continues through that stretch. I'm Jeff Wise on Syracuse's breaking news, weather and traffic station. 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
12: A mix of clouds and sun today. A thunderstorm in spots this afternoon. The high 77. Mostly cloudy. It'll be breezy at times late tonight. The low down to 63. We'll have some peaks of sunshine Thursday. A windy day with a couple of showers and a heavy thunderstorm. The high of 79. Then Friday, a mix of clouds and sun with a gusty breeze and a couple of afternoon showers. The high 72. From the Stella Roofing Weather Center, I'm meteorologist Jason Caterina.
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16: It's 8:46 here, News Radio 570, WSYR. Dave Allen on Syracuse's Morning News. Well, this is going to be fun. He is the creator of Eat Local New York. Anthony Tringali joins me in the studio. Good to see you.
33: Yeah, thanks for having me.
16: You brought a box of donuts. Where are they from?
33: Glazed and Confused.
16: Well, you trying to suck up to the host or what? We got a big event coming up at the Inner Harbor on Friday and Saturday. How did this event come about?
33: I've had an idea to do some sort of a food festival for years, just not knowing how to pull it off logistically. But my good friend, Nick Ford, who's partner down at OMF Events, they do all the Inner Harbor stuff. I mean, they're professionals at it. So,
16: yeah. So folks that attend on Friday and or Saturday, what are they in for?
33: We have over 20 food vendors, food trucks, restaurants, a lot from Syracuse, some from out of town, like Brickyard Barbecue from Lafayette, Capone's from Rochester, which makes these chicken cutlet tacos. And they're going to be here. My dad actually makes his own Italian sausage and has my entire life. He's going to be there selling sausage sandwiches. We've got live music. We've got stuff for kids and families on Friday. You know, kids are off school, so we've got Jeff the Magic Man out there and craft vendors, and it's going to be a great time.
16: It's the Eat Local New York Food Festival. June 19th and 20th, noon to 10, both days?
33: Yep.
16: That's awesome. Think back to your first video that you did online. What was it? Do you recall who it was for or what you did?
33: I think one of my first videos was Nick's Tomato Pie in Syracuse.
16: Oh.
33: And that was like 5 years ago.
16: Did you have any idea what this would turn into?
33: No, I didn't. I don't know if I still think it's anything. I still think, like, I try to, you know, keep things in perspective and think I'm a blip on the radar.
16: So for listeners that have never seen you do this online, what's your goal when you do these things? Are you just having fun, or did you?
33: Yeah.
16: Was there a mission when you started doing this?
33: I mean, the mission is to promote local independent restaurants. I grew up in that family. My dad's a former chef, restaurant owner. You know, when I was nine, my parents had a diner, and so, you know, I'm familiar with sort of the struggles and how hard it is to be an independent restaurant family. And so I just wanted to promote them, try and get more customers to them as much as possible.
16: I was telling you off air that my youngest son, he's in college, and he's got a group of folks that watch you and just worship you and try to hit all the places that you visit up in the North Country. What's the furthest place you've gone to?
33: North Potsdam is up there. I was just down at a place. Is it Woodhull? I think it's Woodhull, New York. I was down at Golden Age Cheese Factory yesterday. Eating cheese curds right off the factory floor.
16: I don't want to put words in your mouth, but some of the best food in this state comes from little divey places, right?
33: Some of them, yes. Some of them. I mean, I was just at a 2 Michelin-starred restaurant in New York City a couple weeks ago, and that food was pretty good. Yeah. But, yeah, definitely. I mean, listen, Potsdam, the Barking Dog Saloon, it's a health center, they call it, that's located in the back of a junkyard next to a gun store, and they're my favorite chicken wings.
16: Nice. Folks that want to attend the food festival Friday and or Saturday, they got to get tickets in advance, or can they just show up?
33: You can get them in advance for $7, or you can get them at the door for $10. A portion of all ticket sales is going to support my charity of choice, which is Clear Path for Veterans. And so, yeah, you can still get them at the door.
16: That's awesome. Looking forward to seeing you and eating with you and having fun this weekend.
33: Yeah.
16: Anthony, thanks for coming in. That's Anthony Tringali. He's the creator of Eat Local New York, the Eat Local New York Food Festival, Friday and Saturday, noon to 10, both days. Thank you, sir. Good to see you. All right, it's 8:50, News Radio 570, WSYR. Let's get to money news.
0: This is Bloomberg Money Minute. Amazon is said to be facing a possible lawsuit from the Federal Trade Commission that may lead to billions of dollars in civil penalties over claims the e-commerce giant misled advertisers. The investigation focusing in part on whether Amazon properly disclosed the terms and pricing relating to its ads. Multiple state attorneys general are also involved. No comment from Amazon. Checking on the market, stock futures are holding steady this morning. Attention is focused on Kevin Warsh's first meeting as chairman of the Federal Reserve. No changes expected for interest rates this afternoon. And it took Elon Musk 54 years to make his first $1 trillion. And in just a few days, he's already nearly a third of the way to his next trillion. According to the Bloomberg Billionaires Index, Musk's fortune has risen to $1.3 trillion as of yesterday. 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Courtney Donahoe, Bloomberg Radio.
16: 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Let's check traffic and weather together on the 10s. Here's Jeff Wise.
1: From the Price Chopper Market 32 Traffic Center, right now 81 South is up to speed at the 690 interchange downtown. No problems on 690 eastbound from 695 toward Hiawatha Boulevard, West Street and 81. And 481 South from Kirkville Road to 690, construction continues through that stretch. I'm Jeff Wise on Syracuse's breaking news, weather and traffic station, News Radio 570 WSYR.
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12: A mix of clouds and sun today. A thunderstorm in spots this afternoon. The high 77. Mostly cloudy. It'll be breezy at times late tonight. The low down to 63. We'll have some peaks of sunshine Thursday. A windy day with a couple of showers and a heavy thunderstorm. The high of 79. Then Friday, a mix of clouds and sun with a gusty breeze and a couple of afternoon showers. The high 72. From the Stella Roofing Weather Center, I'm meteorologist Jason Caterina.
4: When was the last time you woke up actually feeling rested or got through the day without feeling stressed out? 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
18: All right, hello, Dave, and thank you, Syracuse Football News. Three-star safety Jalen Welch out of Georgia has committed to SU. Welch choosing the Orange over Iowa State, Virginia Tech, and West Virginia. Former Syracuse women's basketball star Daisha Fair has signed with the Savannah Steel of the new Upshot League. On the diamond, the Syracuse Mets, they tallied 4 runs in the eighth as they scored a victory last night as they defeated Norfolk 6-3. The Mets lose in Cincinnati 5-3. The Yankees hit 4 home runs in their rout of the White Sox 12-2. Tonight, Breanna Stewart and the New York Liberty, they will visit Chicago. Tip time is at 8 o'clock, and the Buffalo Bills announcing training camp dates for next month at St. John Fisher University. The team will hold 7 open practices. The first one will be on Wednesday, July 29th. The last one is scheduled for Friday, August the 7th. From the Del Lago Sports Desk, I'm John DiTullio. 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
33: 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Right now in the city on South McBride Street between East Adams Street and Monroe Street. Police are on scene of an accident there. 81 South is moving well downtown at the 690 interchange and the ramp to Harrison Street. And on 481 South, bridge work continues between Kirkville Road and the 690 interchange. I'm Jeff Wise on Syracuse's breaking news, weather, and traffic station. 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
0: A mix of clouds and sun today. A thunderstorm in spots this afternoon. Gusty winds can accompany any downpour. The high 77. Mostly cloudy, breezy at times late tonight. The low 63. Some peaks of sunshine Thursday, but windy with a couple of showers and a heavy thunderstorm. The high of 79.
1: A warning to Iran ahead of a deal signing Friday. I'm Dave Anthony, Fox News.
4: It's a memorandum of understanding, and if I don't like it, we'll go back to shooting at them, dropping bombs on their head.
1: President Trump at the G7 summit this morning again touts the deal will prevent Iran from building nuclear weapons, setting up more negotiations, while also reopening the Strait of Hormuz fully for oil and other shipping.
4: The stock market has gone through the roof, and oil has come tumbling down.
1: Fox's Peter Ducey reports from the summit.
5: Here in France, President Trump is speaking directly to the many, many critics of this memorandum of understanding, basically telling them that he had to do something to stop the economic damage.
4: The strait would never open because they don't like floating billion-dollar ships up and down a strait when there are rockets flying over them and mines all over the place.
5: And the biggest issue that people seem to have with this Iran agreement is giving them access to a $300 billion reconstruction fund. He won't be handing the regime a big check or even a dime.
1: Another potential conflict for the deal and concern, Iran's demand Israel stop attacking Iran-based and backed Hezbollah militants.
6: There are reports out of southern Lebanon of renewed Israeli airstrikes against Hezbollah. This is an important point to remember because just last night, the military command in Iran threatened to bomb Israel if they continue strikes against Hezbollah in Lebanon.
1: Fox's Trey Yingston, Tel Aviv. A fiery crash late last night on a highway in Laredo, Texas. A small plane came down on the road hitting a car. One of the six people on the flight was killed, but five others were rescued.
7: Dramatic video shows bystanders and first responders rushing to help passengers out as flames tear through this aircraft. They propped open the door and two men were seen climbing out. The victims were then rushed to the hospital.
1: Fox's Carly Shimkus. An update to the economy. We shopped more last month. Retail sales rose more than expected from April, up 0.9%. 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
16: 570 WSYR News Time is 9:03. The Syracuse City School District getting $4 million from the federal government. That money will be used over the next 4 years to hire more school psychologists with the hopes that they'll improve the mental health of students. The plan is for SUNY Oswego students to be used as interns to work in the district for a year, and then they'll be hired after graduation. Auburn police have released the name of the man whose body was found over the weekend. 56-year-old Daniel Sitterly's body was discovered Sunday at the intersection of Elizabeth and Steele Streets. Sitterly died before first responders arrived. Officials are waiting for an autopsy to determine the cause of death. Police say there is no threat to the public. There's new data out that takes a look at flight delays at the Syracuse Hancock International Airport.
9: According to Bureau of Transportation Statistics, over 23.6% of departing flights were delayed through March. That's a roughly 5% increase from what it was through March of last year. The rise was due in part to a drop in the overall number of flight operations. The airport is expecting a surge in traffic over the next few years due to the arrival of Micron technology. Joel Askey, News Radio 570 WSYR.
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4: WSYR News Time is 9:33. The Syracuse City School District receiving a $4 million boost from the federal government. The money will be used over the next 4 years to hire more school psychologists with the hope that they'll improve mental health of students. It's to help children struggling with the effects of technology and social media. SUNY Oswego students will be used as interns to work for the district for a year, and then they'll be hired after graduation. Auburn police have released the name of the man whose body was found over the weekend.
5: 56-year-old Daniel Sitterly's body was discovered on Sunday near the intersection of Elizabeth and Steele Streets. Sitterly died before first responders arrived. Officials are awaiting autopsy results to learn the cause of death. Police say there is no threat to the public. Joe Lasky, News Radio 570 WSYR.
4: The state's Office of Court Administration has announced a new requirement for judges handling criminal cases: yearly visits to at least one jail, prison, or youth detention facility.
6: The idea is for judges to witness the impact of their sentencing decisions and give them a firsthand look at prison conditions. New York is the first state to adopt the rule. Court of Appeals Chief Judge Rowan Wilson says it will keep judges connected to what happens to people after they sentence them. Todd Halliday, News Radio 570 WSYR.
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3: Partly sunny and 70 at 10:30. I'm Dave Smith. These are the top stories. The Justice Department is suing the state of New York over a Medicaid program. A Syracuse teen recovering after she was stabbed last night. And the Strait of Hormuz expected to reopen on Friday. Details ahead, not your AccuWeather forecast. Mix of sun and clouds, a chance for a shower or thunderstorm in spots this afternoon. High 79. Cloudy with a couple of showers possible tonight. Low 65.
4: Thanks to Jay Papa. President Trump at the G7 summit discussing the peace deal with Iran.
5: It's not final. It's a memorandum of understanding. And if I don't like it, we'll go back to shooting at them, dropping bombs on their head.
4: But what about money for the Islamic Republic? Bloomberg reports there's a $300 billion development fund for Iran.
5: We are not investing in it, and we do not have a fund.
4: What about Gulf states?
5: If they do it, fine. But I would say they won't be doing it for a while until they find out the behavior. It's a behavior thing.
4: Vice President J.D. Vance stops on New York's Long Island today, delivering remarks on the administration's crackdown on crime and fraud and a huge storm threat. Northern Illinois, northwestern Indiana from intense tornadoes and damaging winds. That from the Fox Forecast Center. 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

0: 570 WSYR News Time is 10:32. The Justice Department is suing the state of New York over Medicaid program.
1: They say the consumer-directed personal assistance program is riddled with fraud and accused the state of bid rigging. The program was transferred to a single out-of-state corporation, PPL, last year. The $11 billion program allows about a quarter of a million disabled and elderly people to get health care at their home and live independently. Barry V, News Radio 570 WSYR.
0: A Syracuse teen's recovering after being stabbed last night. Syracuse police say the 16-year-old girl was found at a house on Baker Ave around 11 o'clock with wounds to her right arm and shoulder. She's expected to be okay. Police are now trying to figure out where the stabbing actually took place. Syracuse City School District is getting $4 million boost from the federal government. The money will be used over the next 4 years to hire more school psychologists with the hope that will improve the mental health of students. It's to help students struggling with the effects of technology and social media. SUNY Oswego students will be used as interns to work in the district for a year and then be hired after graduation. If you're looking to save some money on state fair tickets, you can starting tomorrow. Beginning at 9 a.m., the fair will be selling single-day admission tickets for just $6. Tickets can be bought through the fair's website or by calling ETIX toll-free. Your next news at 11 o'clock. Breaking news anytime on Syracuse's Breaking News, Weather, and Traffic Station. 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
1: From the 570 WSYR newsroom, it's partly cloudy and 72 in Syracuse. I'm Dominic Ciccarelli, and these are the top stories. President Trump's peace deal with Iran is slated to reopen the Strait of Hormuz. The Justice Department is suing New York State, and a Syracuse teen is recovering after being stabbed. Details ahead. First, your AccuWeather forecast. Today, expect overcast with a chance of thunderstorms in the afternoon, a high of 78 and a low of 67 going into the night.
2: Fox News, I'm Therese Crowley. You never know with deals, says President Trump, but we're going to find out pretty soon. The president at the G7 in France answering whether Iran will sign the peace deal Friday. He thinks they will and says if they don't, there'll be a global depression.
3: The market's gone up thousands of points over the last 4 or 5 days since hearing about it. And the strait is going to be opening. It's already partially opened. It's going to be opening up soon in full. Over the next day or two.
2: The president says Iran doesn't get a nuclear weapon and we don't pay 10 cents. More details at his news conference. Vice President Vance tells Fox the terror plot on the UFC White House event didn't get very far. The mother of a teen among five in custody tipped off police. Senator John Kennedy tells Fox.
4: Even duct tape and WD-40 can't fix stupid. What a bunch of goobers.
2: America is listening to Fox News.
1: I'm 70 WSYR. The Justice Department is suing the state over a Medicaid program.
5: They say the consumer-directed personal assistance program is riddled with fraud and accused the state of bid rigging. The program was transferred to a single out-of-state corporation, PPL, last year. The $11 billion program allows about a quarter of a million disabled and elderly people to get health care at their home and live independently. Barry V, News Radio 570 WSYR.
1: A Syracuse teen is recovering after being stabbed last night. Syracuse police say the 16-year-old girl was found at a house on Baker Avenue around 11 with stab wounds to her right arm and shoulder. She's expected to be okay. Police are trying to figure out where the stabbing actually took place. The state's Office of Court Administration has announced a new requirement for judges handling criminal cases: yearly visits to at least one jail, prison, or youth detention facility. The aim is for judges to witness the impact of their sentencing decisions and give them a first-hand look at prison conditions. Court of Appeals Chief Judge Rowan Wilson says it will keep judges connected to what happens to people after they sentence them. Star rebate checks will soon start to arrive in the mail. Governor Hochul says New Yorkers are getting a record amount of property tax relief.
6: New York homeowners will receive $2 billion in property tax relief. $2 billion is going out.
1: About $124 million of that is coming to our area. 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
9: Mostly sunny, 79 at 2:30. I'm Dave Smith. These are the top stories. Some new data looking at how Syracuse Hancock Airport's doing when it comes to flight delays. National Weather Service issuing a lakeshore flood warning for Oswego and Jefferson counties. President Trump says Iran will get hit again if they don't behave. Details ahead. Now your AccuWeather forecast. Mix of sun and clouds today. Chance for a shower or thunderstorm in spots this afternoon. High 79. Cloudy with a couple of showers possible tonight. Low 65.
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11: Fox News, I'm John Saucier. The U.S. and Iran have agreed to extend a ceasefire for 60 days as negotiators discuss other issues, including Iran's nuclear program. At the G7 summit in France, President Trump threatening to resume strikes if these talks don't go well.
12: It's a memorandum of understanding. If it doesn't get done in 60 days, that's all right. We go back to bombing. You know, I don't want to do that because it's so good. But we might have to.
11: This deal set to be signed Friday. Iran is demanding any peace deal also apply to Hezbollah in Lebanon, although Israel is defending its right to act against Iran and Hezbollah. The Vice President J.D. Vance speaking in Bethpage, New York, about the Trump administration's efforts to crack down on fraud.
13: When you pay your taxes, it ought to go to the services and the national security needs that it's meant to go towards. It shouldn't go to fraudsters. It shouldn't go to fraudsters who take advantage of your tax dollars.
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9: 570 WSYR News Time is 2:32. Some new data is looking at how Syracuse Hancock International Airport is doing when it comes to flight delays.
14: According to the Bureau of Transportation Statistics, over 23.6% of departing flights were delayed through March. That's roughly a 5% increase from what it was through March of 2025, and due in part to a drop in the overall number of flight operations. The airport's expecting a surge in traffic over the next few years due to the arrival of Micron technology. Marty Casper, News Radio 570 WSYR.
9: National Weather Service issuing a lakeshore flood warning from 2 o'clock tomorrow afternoon until Friday at 8 p.m. for Oswego and Jefferson County. The combination of high lake levels, winds, and significant wave action will result in minor lakeshore flooding along the immediate lakeshore, especially in bays, inlets, harbors, and other low-lying areas. Shoreline

0: Hello, Americans, and hello, my friend. Like always, it is a delight to be with you. A delight to be with you. I was last night at a sports banquet. My son Robbie, who graduates here not that long from now, they are passing out the awards. Different sports over the course of the year. Great chance to applaud and take pictures and reflect on the great blessing, which is young people growing up. And at any rate, looked around the room, a lot of teenagers, young people playing sports, setting goals, striving for them, learning the lessons of life that you learn on the playing field and in the gym, and pleased and grateful for I've known virtually all of them since they were kindergartners, but just rejoicing in the young adults they are becoming. And just feeling in the room the promise of their yet unlived lives and the things they will do, the good they will achieve. At any rate, very good stuff there. That contrasts with something which was happening a couple of hours later on Baker Avenue, the city of Syracuse, about 11 o'clock last night. Call comes in of a stabbing. The police respond and find there a 16-year-old girl who had been stabbed repeatedly, the right arm and the right shoulder. And she will survive. As to whether that arm and that shoulder are ever going to work again the way they're supposed to, I don't know. As to what those scars and that event will do to her body and mind, I don't know. But it was 11 o'clock at night, and there's a 16-year-old girl, and she's out and about, and violence befalls her. Don't know the circumstance. Don't know, for the sake of this discussion, that it really matters. But there are two Americas. And in one America, family choices, microculture, circumstance lead people generally to be in a positive environment, going in a positive direction. But there's another America where slightly different choices, slightly different direction. And instead of being 16 years old, waiting to see if you got a plaque for soccer this year, waiting to see if there's a certificate somewhere with your name on it, instead you are attacked or in a fight on the streets of the city in the dark of the night. And you are, at such a young age, forever wounded and scarred. And there's really no grand conclusion to what I'm saying here or what I'm thinking, but I'm grateful. I am grateful that my children have had privilege of living in the world where they go to school and, you know, worry about things associated with that and not have to worry so much about the violence that's all about us. And I'm not trying to go, oh, scary, scary, but you need to stay in safe places. You need to make safe choices. And you might laugh at my warning, but people who heed it will be far safer. God bless that young lady from last night. I hope that her body and her mind heal. And I hope that the normal joys and opportunities of life come to her. And anyway, that's all I have to say. It's time for traffic and weather on 570 WSYR.
1: From the Price Chopper Market 32 Traffic Center in North Syracuse, 81 southbound between Taft Road at exit 28 and Colonel Eileen Collins Boulevard at exit 27 and 28. The right lane is closed due to road construction. And 690 east from the thruway into downtown to the West Street ramp, you'll find everything moving up to speed. I'm Kenny Dees on Syracuse's breaking news, weather, and traffic station, News Radio 570 WSYR.
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6: For the rest of your Wednesday, mainly cloudy, breezy, a few late showers. Tonight's low 65. Sunny and windy with showers and a heavy thunderstorm for Thursday. High 78. Tomorrow night, cloudy, low 61. Friday, clouds and sunshine. Breezy, a few afternoon showers. High 74. Saturday's high 73. From the Stellar Roofing Weather Center, I'm Andy Robb.
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22: Known for years on Fox News, lately moved over to News Nation, Leland Vittert. 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
23: Bob, it's great to be with you.
22: I always appreciate your time, sir. His new book is called Born Lucky, A Dedicated Father, A Grateful Son, and My Journey with Autism. Not to be dumb, but I bet a lot of folks have followed you and may not have known, sir, that you have autism.
23: Well, most didn't, and that was kind of the point. I didn't tell anybody until I was in my 30s and really didn't talk about it in any way publicly until I wrote Born Lucky. And I wrote Born Lucky to give hope to every family, every kid struggling the way I did, and to every father struggling the way my dad did. Doesn't matter if it's autism or ADHD or anxiety, bullying, social media, the difficulties of growing up. And what is remarkable is how often my dad spent nights by himself crying. He would come down from my room. He had just spent a couple of hours with me, taking the social, the emotional, the cruelty that I had experienced of bullying onto himself. And I'd go to sleep and he'd walk downstairs and sit on this blue couch in our living room by himself in the darkness crying. And he felt alone. He felt the world had turned against him and his son. And since writing Born Lucky, what I've seen is how many fathers that we're all going to celebrate on Sunday all feel so alone. And Born Lucky is proof that they're not alone. It's proof of the hope that things really do get better and they can make a huge difference. In the words of George Will, who wrote the foreword to Born Lucky, the mountain-moving power of parental love.
22: That's beautiful. Leland Vittert, and again, the book is Born Lucky, A Dedicated Father, Grateful Son, and My Journey with Autism. It's touching to hear of your father's love for you. That must be a powerful thing to experience and a challenging thing to write about.
23: It was, certainly. You're talking about the deepest, darkest moments and secrets of your life, and going to therapy on national television, Bob, is not exactly fun. It's sort of like sitting in a bathtub full of scissors, and you know, I think about the day that I've relived so many times now. A teacher in art class when I was in eighth grade, big paintings on the walls and all the, you know, tables with art on them and everything else. And this teacher didn't think I was going to become Picasso. So he said in front of the entire class, "Hey, Vittert, if my dog was as ugly as you, I would shave its bleep and make it walk backwards." Didn't say bleep.
22: Yeah, no.
23: If the teachers are doing that, you know what the kids are doing. And so that's what I endured every day. But it has been made worth it, Bob, by the hundreds, if not thousands, of letters and emails I've gotten from families and from fathers who don't feel alone anymore. And that's what sort of is coming full circle ahead of this Father's Day, and why Born Lucky makes such a great Father's Day gift, is because it says to every father out there that they're not alone, that there's a lot of fathers who are out there who are scared, who are unsure, and there really is hope that this gets better and that they can do an enormous amount to help their child not be a victim. That was, you know, one of the couple of rules in my house was, you are not a victim. And I think that is a completely different mindset than most people, most parents are told to have with their kids. My dad never tried to take the adversity away from me. He tried to hold my hand through it.
22: Leland Vittert hosts Unbalanced with Leland Vittert on News Nation. He's also their chief Washington anchor. His book is Born Lucky, A Dedicated Father, A Grateful Son, and My Journey with Autism. What's the best way to access or purchase the book, sir?
23: It's available on Amazon, any bookstore. And we'll have it to you before Father's Day.
22: The your dad choosing not to identify you as a victim or to, it sounds like he didn't do the let's feel sorry for you kind of thing, holding your hand through it. Why was that important, do you believe, sir?
23: He believed that if I was allowed to be labeled, that label would live with me for the rest of my life. And his quest was to adapt me to the world rather than the world to me. So it started with 200 push-ups a day, 5 days a week to try and teach me self-esteem. And then it morphed into trying to teach me how to understand the social and emotional equation that most people see so easily. So it was taking me to lunches with his friends, and we'd sit there at a diner with some milkshakes. And when I started talking too much, he would tap his watch. And that was my signal to stop talking and to bookmark that moment. And then we'd go back and we'd post-game the conversation, almost like watching game film of what I had missed, what social cues I had missed, what I could have talked about that would have been interesting to whoever we were with. And so this wasn't about trying to how to cure your kid of autism, right? That's not what this book is. This book is about what parents can do when they show up and how if you allow someone to be a victim, they will be a victim for the rest of their life. And if you teach them the resilience that my dad taught me, no matter what someone's dealing with, that resilience will live with them for the rest of their life.
22: Man. Leland Vittert's book is Born Lucky, A Dedicated Father, A Grateful Son, and My Journey with Autism. It's available on Amazon and elsewhere. Dads, when we are boys, are young men. They haven't had decades, typically, to learn and gain wisdom and experience. Where did your dad get this? How did he know to raise you in this fashion, sir?
23: Well, he's a remarkable man. I think he would tell you he was just scared trying to do his best. And in Born Lucky, we show you the difference between his father and my father. He lost his father at 16 years old. The one thing that is the through line is values, that how values and telling the truth and hard work were the only things that were required, right? Dad used to say you can control your attitude, you can control your work ethic, and you can control your values. That you can control. Anybody can. And that was a very important part of what he taught me. That came from his father. And at some level, and if you read Born Lucky, you'll see a lot of this came from Dad watching Leave It to Beaver and Father's Knows Best and saying that's the kind of life that he thought should have, where people were happy. And certainly for my sake, he decided he was going to dedicate his life to trying to help me.
22: It touches your heart to hear you speak of this, sir. Leland Vittert, of course, from News Nation. His book is Born Lucky, A Dedicated Father, A Grateful Son, and My Journey with Autism. It's the last word that will catch people's attention, but as you describe it, this is a book for any dad and any child. It sounds like this is how to raise a balanced, strong child who can handle whatever challenges life might present him or her with.
23: Well, I'll let anybody take from it what they will. This isn't a parenting manual. It's a love story. But you're right that the lessons in Born Lucky are universal. And I think that's why ahead of Father's Day, it's gotten such an enormous response from fathers who say that they now see so much in this. And it's the first book in a long time telling people and telling parents, don't make your kids victims. There's an enormous amount that you can do and that they can control.
22: A last question, I'll let you go. Leland Vittert's book is Born Lucky, A Dedicated Father, Grateful Son, and My Journey with Autism. Your dad's approach, which if you are the fruit of that, seems to have worked out exceptionally well, that is counter to how the world today tells us to approach things. There is a little bit of a philosophical statement that you're making here, sir, I suspect.
23: Well, people can take what they want from it. This is my story. This is what worked for me. But certainly, my dad never wanted me to be able to use autism as an excuse. That's why he never told me what was going on until I was in my 30s. And it's a little bit like alcoholism. You'll always deal with it. I still catch myself now telling a story one too many times, talking a little bit too much. And I think to myself, God bless it, Lucky, your dad has taught you so much better. One time in particular, just a couple of months ago, I was exceedingly rude to this guy because I was running late and was way too busy in my mind to talk to him. And I found his number and I texted him. I said, I just want to tell you I'm sorry and apologize for being so rude. But I didn't say, oh, by the way, and that was my autism. Because my dad taught me that you are the person in control of you, and you got to take responsibility from that. So, yes, it is different, but I think it's why Born Lucky has gotten such an incredible response, is because there's nobody telling parents right now how much they can help and teach their kids by holding their hand through adversity rather than taking that adversity away.
22: Amen. The great Leland Vitter. Sir, thanks so much for writing this book. Thanks for telling us about your dad, sharing these lessons with people, and thank you for talking to us today. I'm grateful.
23: Great being with you. I'm grateful for your support, and happy Father's Day.
22: You as well, my friend. God bless you, sir.
1: It's really time for them to get real.
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1: From the Price Chopper Mark 32 Traffic Center, in Syracuse, we're seeing pretty heavy traffic filling in. 81 southbound, we're getting a report of a crash in the area of exit 4A for North Clinton Street. Two right lanes are currently closed, and that exit is also closed. We're also seeing a little bit of congestion on 690, both east and westbound, by the 81 interchange. I'm Ryan Roman on Syracuse's breaking news, weather, and traffic station, News Radio 570 WSYR.
2: Tonight, cloudy and breezy, a few late showers, low 65. Sunshine and clouds, windy tomorrow with showers and a heavy thunderstorm, high 78. Thursday night, cloudy, low 61, and the high on Friday, 74.
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0: Fox News, I'm Tom Graham. The Federal Reserve announcing it will keep its key interest rates unchanged.
6: The committee decided to maintain the target range for the Fed funds rate at 3.5% to 3.75% in support of the Fed's dual mandate.
0: Kevin Warsh giving his first press conference on interest rates since becoming Fed chair. President Trump says Iran must adhere to the so-called Memorandum of Understanding.
7: They have to behave themselves. If they're not behaving, they get hit again. You know, they'll be hit again because we can do it very easily.
0: A signing ceremony expected Friday. The ceasefire deal would require Iran to allow toll-free passage of ships in the Strait of Hormuz. Speaking to reporters, U.S. officials read portions of the agreement and defended provisions that would allow Iranian crude oil exports to resume immediately. America is listening to Fox News. From the 570 WSYR Newsroom, I'm Dave Smith. Syracuse police have arrested a man for shooting at several people Sunday night. ShotSpotter activation sent officers to the 100 block of both Grape and Danforth Terrace. They found shell casings and bullet holes in some homes and learned somebody was firing shots from the back patio of a home on Oakwood Avenue. At that house, they found 21-year-old Seth Freeman. He was arrested and charged with second-degree criminal possession of a weapon and reckless endangerment. Tipperary Hill Association is adding to the Husak Jensen Memorial.
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0: 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Two women expected to recover after a crash. Oneida County deputies were called to the intersection of Route 69 and Tabor Road in Annsville around 9 Tuesday night. They say 30-year-old Monica Tebow was driving her pickup truck when it went off the road, hit the tree, coming to rest about 25 feet from the road. Tebow and her passenger, 37-year-old Kendra Hatzinger, suffered non-life-threatening injuries. 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
9: The State Judicial Conduct Commission has decided to stick with its recommendation relative to a city court judge, Syracuse City Court Judge Felicia Pitts Davis. This arises out of that situation back a year and a half ago, November 2024. She refused to marry a same-sex couple. They came into chambers. There were two couples. She did the straight one. She did not do the gay one. That led to some brouhaha, no doubt about that. The State Commission on Judicial Conduct looked at her, looked into this matter, said bad things about her, but decided not to remove her. A grand jury in Onondaga County received the information, kind of in an unusual proceeding, or an uncommon proceeding might be the way to say it, and decided we want her gone. She ought to be removed. She could no longer hold office. The grand jury doesn't hold the trump card. It doesn't make the final decision. And this call by the Judicial Conduct Commission seems to save Felicia Pitts Davis' judicial career. And personally, I think that's the right move. I know nothing about this judge. I don't know anything about her. But she was elected to a term of office, and she has done nothing in this matter that I think rises to the level of removing her from office and telling the voters who selected her that they got it wrong and they can't have her. I also think that this situation ought to be the beginning of a discussion about accommodation. Now, the judge did not herself make accommodation to get these people, these gay people, married. That was a lapse on her part. It was not courteous, and she should have done better. However, the situation was immediately brought to the attention of a supervisory judge who came in and performed the wedding, and the couple were not delayed or inconvenienced in any significant fashion. There are a lot of people in our society, and they have a lot of different viewpoints. And in a pluralistic society, we ought to defer to the extent that it's reasonable to folks' various priorities and perspectives. And that includes if those priorities or perspectives are based in conservative Christian religious faith. The issue of can gay people get married as a matter of a contract before the law, that's been settled by the state legislature in New York and by the Supreme Court across the country. So whatever you or I do or don't think about gay people getting married, it is a matter of settled law. It is a legal privilege to which gay people are entitled. Again, our legislature and the courts have both said so. So, okay, I don't have a problem with it. But marriage, as conceived by God, may be something more and different from what we call marriage today, the contract before law between two people. Now, a contract before law between two people, I think they ought to be able to enter into any sort of agreement they want, right? And a civil marriage is precisely that. It is a predefined relationship under law sanctioned by the state. Now, is that marriage? Yeah, a state can call it marriage, and I guess the state's got as much authority as anybody. If your religion tells you something differently, that it's not a marriage, then in the context of your faith and of your religion, okay, you can believe it's not a marriage. That's your prerogative. I think that society ought to be big enough to accommodate people on both sides of this issue. I believe that people who are, pro-gay marriage and people who are, no, opposed to gay marriage, I think that they both are Americans. I think that they both are entitled to their perspective and opinion. And I think that there ought to be a reasonable accommodation for both of them. I think right now judges in New York are penalized if they have conservative religious views. A judge in New York may not, under law, refuse to perform a gay marriage. A judge under law may perform to refuse to perform any marriages, right? Just say, I don't do marriages, then you're good. You can decline gay people, but you must also decline heterosexual people. What that means is if you have this religious view against gay marriage, as, to be honest with you, the main dogmas and theologies of Christianity, Islam, and Judaism all condemn, right? I mean, there are fringe folks in at least two of those movements, Christianity and Judaism, fringe based on number or percentage of adherence to that larger faith would agree with that position. You find it, but like traditional Christians, traditional Muslims, traditional Jewish people would not support gay marriage. Well, so they should not be compelled to perform a gay marriage any more than they should be compelled to bake a cake or take pictures for a gay marriage, is how I look at it. This is not against gay marriages. I've been to gay marriages. I have relatives who are gay married. I'm not waving the rainbow flag, but I'm not withholding my love or sticking my nose in the air and passing judgment, right? God's got all this stuff figured out, and he'll figure it out with you. And, you know, God bless you. I hope I can figure out my stuff with him as well. But if you have, as a matter of your religious faith, that you don't believe you should do something, then the government should not be able to tell you contrary, even if you are a judge. The judge could have been more polite about this, and I hope that she will be in the future, helping to schedule accommodation for these people she can't morally serve. But the notion that you are disqualified from being a judge because you believe God taught you a certain thing is not the way a religion or a country founded by people seeking freedom of religion ought to be structured. It's time for traffic and weather on 570 WSYR.
10: From the Bryce Shopper Mark 32 Traffic Center. In Syracuse, 690 eastbound, we're getting a report of a disabled vehicle in the area of exit 19A and 19B. That's for Thompson Road. Still seeing some congestion on 81 southbound, approaching the 690 interchange downtown. And your typical traffic for this time of day, 690 both directions by 81. I'm Ryan Roman on Syracuse's breaking news weather and traffic station, News Radio 570 WSYR.
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15: For the rest of your Wednesday, mainly cloudy, breezy, a few late showers. Tonight's low 65. Sunny and windy with showers and a heavy thunderstorm for Thursday. High 78. Tomorrow night, cloudy, low 61. Friday, clouds and sunshine. Breezy, a few afternoon showers. High 74. Saturday's high 73. From the Stellar Roofing Weather Center, I'm Andy Robb.
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9: Something about subsidized housing, low-income housing, below-market-rate housing. They call it different words. It all means welfare housing to one degree or another. I'd like to say something about it. It may well be a very useful and beneficial short-time aid. However, it is over time a dungeon into which people are locked, preventing them from making socioeconomic status upward into more prosperous circumstances. Subsidized housing is more often than not a bunch of apartments stacked on each other, and the big push from Governor Hochul right now is affordable housing. That means subsidized housing. That means welfare housing. And she wants all sorts of big apartment buildings constructed. She wants them stuck in every neighborhood she can find. And that's disruptive to those neighborhoods. And we've discussed that many times in the past, and we'll do so again in the future, no doubt. But this isn't about what low-income housing does to the neighborhoods around it. It's about what low-income housing does to the people who live in it. It takes them out of the game. Again, if you're facing homelessness or you're very, very poor and you've actually got to have a place to stay, or you're going to be, you know, sleeping in the car, then affordable low-income housing certainly for a short time will be beneficial to you. But again, if you stay there, it will be imprisoning to you. In America, overwhelmingly, people build their personal wealth through equity, through developing equity in something. Sure, you can buy cryptocurrencies or you can buy stocks or whatever, but the equity most of us have is in a home, in property. And, you know, a lot of us, myself included, you buy some very, very humble, maybe kind of run-down piece of crap for your first place, and you fix it up to your tastes, and you make some payments on it, and time passes, and it becomes, you know, your home. And while you're living there, happily raising your family, living your life, you get in a situation where, you know, the value rises, and you pay down the mortgage, and son of a pup, we've got equity. And if, you know, you have more kids or something like that, or you want to move to a different sort of area or something along those lines, You can sell that house in which you have developed equity, even if it's a piece of trash house like mine, and then you've got a little coin in your pocket, and you can move up or out or whatever you choose. And that will have occurred because you built equity in that property. And as you go to the new property that you buy, you will, as you pay that mortgage and go forward in time and do some fixing up and stuff like that, you will build even more equity in that second home. And as you keep working your job, the value of your house grows, and you find yourself in middle age or older, and son of a gun, you have some net worth, right? You have lifted yourself economically through the course of your life. And the key to that was your house. People who get put into the subsidized low-income housing, that's where they stay. Because if they save up money or whatever along those lines, well, they lose their eligibility to stay in the subsidized housing. And so there's a disincentive to independence, which is no good, because independence and self-reliance are what allow us to live better lives, to climb the ladder, if you will, to put aside some money that might help us on a rainy day or might help educate our kids at college or might help us do whatever it is we would want to do with a little bit of money saved away, right? It gives us economic freedom when we build equity. Nobody builds equity in subsidized housing. And when you convince a group of people that they are entitled to subsidized housing, all you're doing is making them comfortable now, familiar with the bonds which hold them back and hold them down. I truly believe that with all my heart. And so this massive push, we're going to do this, we're going to do that, we're going to affordable housing, like it's some grand gift to people. I'd love to see an honest study of go through everybody who lives in subsidized housing right now and find out what percentage of them grew up in subsidized housing, what percentage of their parents lived in subsidized housing, what percentage of their parents grew up in subsidized housing. And I pretty much guarantee you that in large measure, this is a generational issue. And what you do in that situation is, yes, you gave people a place to live, but the price of that was their own self-reliance and independence and brighter a financial future. And they end up needing to live in subsidized housing generation after generation because you have unfortunately chained that family to that particular species of government dependence. So you hear a lot about, well, we're building affordable housing. And my response is, that's too bad. Because I don't believe it's good for the community or for the people who will live in it. Again, there are some folks who have acute right now needs, no doubt about that. But acute right now turns into, we'll do this for the long run, and all of a sudden you're not being helped by that subsidized unit. You're being hurt by that subsidized unit. You are being damned by that subsidized unit. It becomes an obstacle, a financial obstacle, that you're not going to be able to get over. And that isn't helping people out. That is screwing people over, to be honest with you. It's time for news with Dave Smith. We'll get that. Be back as soon as he's done on 570 WSYR.
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26: Mostly cloudy and 80. I'm Dave Smith. These are the top stories. Four former Mid-State correctional officers sentenced today in the beating death of an inmate. A Syracuse teen's recovering after being stabbed last night. And the Federal Reserve is leaving interest rates unchanged. Details ahead. First, traffic and weather together.
27: From the Bryce Shopper Mark 32 Traffic Center. In Syracuse, 690 eastbound, we're getting a report of a disabled vehicle in the area of exit 19A and 19B. That's for Thompson Road. Still seeing some congestion on 81 southbound, approaching the 690 interchange downtown. And your typical traffic for this time of day, 690 both directions by 81. I'm Ryan Roman on Syracuse's breaking news, weather and traffic station, News Radio 570 WSYR.
1: Tonight, cloudy and breezy, a few late showers, low 65. Sunshine and clouds, windy tomorrow with showers and a heavy thunderstorm, high 78. Thursday night, cloudy, low 61, and the high on Friday, 74.
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4: The Federal Reserve is leaving interest rates unchanged. It's the fourth straight time the Fed has kept rates steady. The decision marks the first with new Fed Chair Kevin Warsh at the helm after he replaced Jerome Powell. The U.S. has unveiled the text of the Memorandum of Understanding with Iran. It includes the reopening of the Strait of Hormuz, an easing of financial restrictions against Iran, and expectations moving forward regarding discussions of the country's nuclear program. The document is set to be signed officially on Friday, which will then create a 60-day window to reach the final terms of a peace deal. The man known as the Gilgo Beach serial killer is spending life in prison following emotional testimony from victims' family members. A judge sentenced Rex Huerman today to three consecutive life terms without a chance at parole. The Massapequa Park native previously pleaded guilty to seven murders and confessed to an eighth dating back decades on Long Island in a case that's drawn national media attention. I'm Chris Caraggio, NBC News Radio.
14: From the 570 WSYR Newsroom, I'm Dave Smith. The Syracuse City School District is going to receive $4 million boost from the federal government.
17: The money will be used over the next 4 years to hire more school psychologists with the hope they'll improve the mental health of students. It's to help children struggling with the effects of technology and social media. SUNY Oswego students will be used as interns to work in the district for a year, and they'll be hired after graduation. Joel Askey, News Radio 570 WSYR.
14: Four former Mid-State Correctional Officers sentenced today in regards to the beating death of 22-year-old inmate Messiah Netwe. Caleb Blair, who pled guilty to manslaughter, will serve 11 years in prison. Greg Klebeck will serve 9 months in a county jail for falsifying documents. Nathan Palmer was sentenced to 1 year of conditional discharge, and Joshua Bartlett was sentenced to 2 years in county jail, both for falsifying documents and hindering prosecution. National Weather Service is issuing a lakeshore flood warning from 2 p.m. Thursday afternoon until 8 p.m. Friday night for Oswego and Jefferson counties. The combination of high lake levels, strong winds, and significant wave action may result in minor lakeshore flooding along the immediate lakeshore. Shoreline erosion is also expected. And Syracuse police have arrested a man they say is responsible for those shootings Sunday night. Officers responded to the 100 block of both Grape and Danforth Terrace, where they found shell casings and bullet holes in some homes. Their investigation led them to a house on Oakwood Avenue, where they found 21-year-old Seth Freeman. He's charged with a gun crime and reckless endangerment. Your next news in 30 minutes, breaking news anytime on Syracuse's breaking news, weather, and traffic station, News Radio 570 WSYR on 106.9 FM.

0: Well, thank you very much, sir. I appreciate that. And troops, like always, I appreciate you showing up for muster. Hope all is cool and copacetic on your end. Luigi Mangione, heartthrob of Democrat girls and guys from coast to coast. Word out today in some documents released involving his court proceeding. It seems that in his state trial, they will try to use an extreme emotional disturbance defense, a psychiatric defense of sorts, not, you know, not guilty by reason of insanity, but extreme emotional disturbance, I think is what they call it. And I think that the argument would have to be that he was so worked up by this insurance guy and what bad insurance companies were doing to people that he acted in an unreasonable fashion and that he was pushed beyond his limits and that somehow this is justified, at least to the extent that the defense being put forward in this murder trial would make it so that he could not be convicted of anything higher than manslaughter, which would substantially shorten the amount of time he spent in prison on the state charges. He also faces federal charges, and you know, there could be a whole lot more years involved in that. But the deal with this is it essentially implies that the defense is conceding that Luigi Mangione shot this man, the insurance executive. The only way you can make this defense is if you essentially acknowledge that the act took place, but that the act is either understandable or not as criminal as it might otherwise be or seem because of this extreme emotional upset on the part of Luigi. Here's the deal. I think that this might hurt his status as a Democrat hero. If he shoots down the capitalist and stands there and holds his fists up high and says, Viva la Revolution, the panties hit the floor. I think that's where it is. This man is beloved by his progressive friends, right? They want to have his baby or be his gestating parent. I'm not exactly sure Democrat language. But with this defense, his lawyers are saying, yeah, and it really wasn't his choice. He didn't choose to do it. So it's kind of like weaseling out, say, well, but he was really upset. That's why it happened. It's not, you can't blame him. Anyway, so that's the status on that particular murderer. Relative to New York 21, this congressional district that, you know, up the North Country and stretches pretty much, well, completely right up to Congressman Mannion's district over towards Utica. In New York 21, you have this contest between Anthony Constantino and Robert Smullen. Constantino, the sticker mule millionaire, and Robert Smullen, the retired Marine Corps colonel and Republican assemblyman. So they are in a primary. The big election day, if you will, is Tuesday the 23rd, but of course early voting is going on now and has been, I think, since Saturday. So that's who's running against who. The Constantino campaign has been using robocalls to contact and implore people to vote. Republican people getting the robocalls. Come vote for Anthony. He's endorsed by President Trump. Well, people are getting, some of them claim, 5, 6, 7, 8 robocalls a day from Anthony Constantino's campaign saying, please vote for Anthony. That, I guarantee you, is not well received. And, yeah, somebody should take care of that because that's not helping Mr. Constantino. It is burning bridges. I have been thinking about Elise Stefanik, who holds that seat now and has been highly regarded and has also been highly favored, right? By which I mean the people of that district giving her essentially a decade in Washington that was generous and kind of them. And you know, one wonders if that generosity and kindness might not have engendered something of a debt that is owed by Congresswoman Stefanik to the people of her district, which gets to the point I'd like to make. Namely, that at least Stefanik's declared intention not to endorse in this race, not to say which of these two vying Republicans she would prefer to take her seat. I think that that's kind of chicken crap. Not in regard to, you've got to have courage to say what you think, but in regard to the people who for a decade trusted you to be their representative and leader. Those people are here now faced with this bit of a conundrum, Smullen or Constantino. And, you know, most of us don't know any of these politicians in person or anything. We can't take their measure in any realistic fashion. But at least Stefanik has been our, you know, eyes and ears and clenched fist, if you will, down in Washington. And she has been, by and large, a good protector and representative of the interests of her district. Right now, the big issue facing her district is the Republican primary. And Elise Stefanik has been silent in that as to her preferences. And I think that that's not respectful of the candidates. I think it is disrespectful to the people. She doesn't want to step on toes or whatever like that. And I understand that inclination. But I also understand that when you put yourself forward to be a leader, damn it, you ought to lead. And for a decade, Elise has been saying, I'll take care of you. And now she's silently sailing off into who knows where. And a lot of people feel like they've been left in the lurch. So my hope would be that Elise Stefanik in these last few days will make her choice known. She presumably will be a primary voter. Who will she vote for? Time for traffic and weather on 570 WSYR.
1: From the Price Chopper Mark 32 Traffic Center. In Syracuse, 690 eastbound, we're getting a report of a disabled vehicle in the area of exit 19A and 19B. That's for Thompson Road. Still seeing some congestion on 81 southbound, approaching the 690 interchange downtown. And your typical traffic for this time of day, 690 both directions by 81. I'm Ryan Roman on Syracuse's breaking news, weather and traffic station, News Radio 570 WSYR.
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4: Tonight, cloudy and breezy. A few late showers. Low 65. Sunshine and clouds. Windy tomorrow with showers and a heavy thunderstorm. High 78. Thursday night, cloudy, low 61, and the high on Friday, 74.
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0: My friend, welcome back. You saw the news last night. The federal government seems to be suing New York State, specifically the health department, and maybe this big contractor over something called CDPAP. Learn more about that. We're going to be joined by a well-respected member of the New York State Assembly, the Honorable Robert Smolin. Sir, welcome to the broadcast.
21: Hey, thanks for having me on, Bob. This is a huge issue in New York State. Medicaid spending in New York is one of the biggest drivers of our budget, over $80 billion a year. And fraud in that system is rampant. And this is something that's very serious that taxpayers really need to pay attention to.
0: Consumer-directed personal assistant program. In general terms, what does that do, sir? What's that about, please?
21: Well, what it used to do, there was a lot of distributed healthcare agencies around the state that would allow people to hire someone that they know to help take care of a loved one who was disabled in some fashion. There's a lot of strict criteria for it. But most recently, in one-party rule, the Democrats took over the program, and they actually gave it to a preferred contractor that has now taken over all of the responsibilities of the program. And that was fraught. When that came up, we brought that up very seriously, that this is a bad situation. It's a single point of failure, and it looks like the feds have found failure here.
0: I remember, and this is Assemblyman Robert Smullen, I remember when this whole thing was going on, there were a lot of, nonprofits or small businesses who were handling this function, who essentially were being told they were about to be put out of business. Now the federal government has brought a suit. What do we understand about that, please, sir?
21: Well, as you know, Medicaid, a lot of the money actually comes from the federal government. This is federal tax dollars that's passed down to the states. New York has one of the most generous programs of Medicaid in the entire country, borne by the federal taxpayers, which is very interesting because, when we think about taxation, federal taxation, state taxation, local taxation, it all adds up. And in New York's case, that's why we have the highest taxes in the entire country. So this money that was taken from taxpayers, funneled through the federal government down to the states, and now the CDPAP program is under scrutiny from the federal Department of Justice.
0: There may be questions about the legitimacy of the bidding process. This may have not all been on the up and up.
21: Well, that's always the case, when you have a single entity doing this, and in this case, one-party rule in New York to be able to give the contract out sort of thing. That's where the Department of Health is going to have to answer coming up in this lawsuit. The Federal Department of Justice would not be looking into this unless there were very serious allegations, in this case, of fraud in the system.
0: Is Assemblyman Robert Smullen. We've seen stuff in Minnesota and California, and there's been this talk about, well, there's a lot of fraud and corruption, whatever else like that. New York has not yet had that same level of scrutiny. New York, from the governor and the attorney general, had, oh, no, everything's fine here. This is just lawfare or whatever. As you've observed, do you have any sense of, is there a fraud issue here, and how large might it be, please, sir?
21: Well, the stakes are very high here. When we just finished our session in Albany and when the Democrats passed their $268 billion budget, over a quarter of $1 trillion. And in fact, after the numbers were finally added up, it turned out it was actually a $277 billion budget. There is opportunity for waste, fraud, and abuse when you're talking budgets that high and the controls are so loose. And I think that's the issue here. The Medicaid spending in New York is the highest per capita in the entire country. Now, one of every three New Yorkers is on Medicaid, and the idea that the government is going to run an insurance program and do it efficiency from an efficiency point of view is just, it's absolutely ludicrous. So that's what's happening here, is now that the oversight is being applied to it, there's clearly something wrong here, and it's not going to turn out well for New York State or its taxpayers.
0: Is Assemblyman Robert Smullen, a longtime member of that body. The you talk about that, oops, on the budget, and it ends up being, I can't remember, $8-9 billion more. Can they just say, oh, our bad, and blip, now we've allocated or appropriated that additional amount of money?
21: Well, the way they do the budgets, at the last minute, this one 50 days or some late, and then say, well, we're going to do it all within 3 days, when we barely have time to be able to read the individual bills and point out all of the different problems line by line that are in the budget, that should be vetoed, that should be taken out, the policy in the budget. It's a very, very imbalanced system. And it's no wonder that we've gotten here, because that's the way it happens with one-party rule. And it's a bad way to do business for New York State. It's bad for the taxpayers. It's bad for the citizens.
0: Robert Smullen, a member of the Assembly, while we've got him here, there are a bunch of things that get passed, and then they sit around for the next 6 months. Will the governor sign them, yay or nay? Are there any major ones that you're watching, sir, where a lot rides on whether or not she decides to sign, please?
21: Well, what's going to happen is that it's going to wait until after the November election to make decisions on signing or not signing some of these key bills. You just wait and see. Not a lot will be done between now and then. And then the key policy ones that people like or don't like that could cause political problems won't be signed until after the November election.
0: Yeah, 100%. This is Robert Smullen. He's a member of the New York State Assembly. One last question. I apologize, and this is just you may not know, and maybe nothing happened. But did earlier in the session they want to do, they being the Democrats, they got talking about handguns, and it looked like they were taking a particular strike at Glock manufactured or similarly engineered handguns. Did anything that you're aware of ever come of that, sir?
21: They're always after Second Amendment rights. You know, it's a constant death by a thousand cuts strategy against lawful gun owners who are just wanting to exercise their rights under the Second Amendment according to the Constitution. And yes, the whole Glock issue, they're after that, just like they came after Remington Arms in my district with the Gun Manufacturers Liability Act. They are designed step by step to block out lawful gun ownership, which is contrary to federal law. This will end up in federal court as sure as anything. Just like the Concealed Carry Improvement Act, the so-called CCIA, ended up in federal court. All of these things will be litigated. They will all be overturned.
0: 100%. That's Robert Small, a member of the Assembly and retired colonel out of the United States Marine Corps. Sir, I appreciate your insight and your time. Thank you so much.
21: Great. Thanks for letting me connect with your listeners on these really critical issues of policy.
0: 100%.
21: Thank you.
0: Thank you, sir. That's Robert Smolin. It's time for news with Dave Smith on 570 WSYR.
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8: Mostly cloudy and 79. I'm Dave Smith. These are the top stories. 4 former Mid-State correctional officers sentenced today in the beating death of an inmate. A Syracuse teen's recovering after being stabbed last night. And the Federal Reserve is leaving interest rates unchanged. Details ahead. First, traffic and weather together.
9: From the Bryce Shopper Mark 32 Traffic Center. In Syracuse, we're seeing your typical rush hour traffic, 690 both east and westbound by the 81 interchange downtown. 81 northbound approaching the city, we're seeing some congestion as you're passing the 41 north ramp just south of the city. And in East Syracuse, 41 southbound through the construction zone, traffic is reduced down to one lane. I'm Ryan Roman on Syracuse's breaking news weather and traffic station, News Radio 570 WSYR.
10: Tonight, cloudy and breezy, a few late showers, low 65. Sunshine and clouds, windy tomorrow with showers and a heavy thunderstorm, high 78. Thursday night, cloudy, low 61, and the high on Friday, 74.
11: Fox News, I'm John Saucier. So many details of a peace deal between the United States and Iran are under wraps. This deal would reportedly make available more than $300 billion to help Iran rebuild from the war. At the G7 summit in France, President Trump now claims that money was Iran's to begin with, and it comes with conditions.
12: They have to behave themselves. If they're not behaving, they get hit again. You know, they'll be hit again, because we can do it very easily.
11: Vice President J.D. Vance appeared to claim this week the money would come from other Gulf nations. The Federal Reserve announcing today, after it wrapped up its two-day meeting, it would be keeping interest rates unchanged, Federal Reserve Chairman Kevin Warsh.
13: Economic activity is expanding at a solid pace, despite elevated uncertainty that owes in part to the conflict in the Middle East.
11: 9 of the 19 Federal Reserve policymakers, though, suggest they do expect to raise interest rates later this year. 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
8: From the 570 WSYR Newsroom, I'm Dave Smith. 4 former Mid-State correctional officers sentenced today in regards to the beating death of 22-year-old inmate Messiah Netwe.
14: Caleb Blair, who pled guilty to manslaughter, was sentenced to 11 years in prison. Craig Klemick will serve 9 months in county jail for falsifying documents. Nathan Palmer was sentenced to 1 year of conditional discharge. And Joshua Bartlett was sentenced to 2 years in county jail, both for falsifying documents and hindering prosecution. Dave Debo, News Radio 570 WSYR.
8: A Syracuse teen's recovering after she was stabbed last night. Syracuse police say the 16-year-old girl was found at a house on Baker Ave around 11 with wounds to her right arm and shoulder. Expected to be okay, but police are trying to figure out where the stabbing took place. National Weather Service issuing a lakeshore flood warning from 2 o'clock tomorrow afternoon until 8 p.m. Friday night for Oswego and Jefferson counties. The combination of high lake levels, winds, and significant wave action will result in minor lakeshore flooding along the immediate lakeshore, including bays, inlets, harbors, and other low-lying areas, and shoreline erosion is also expected. Rome residents being told to boil their water before drinking after the city's water system lost residual chlorine at their water filtration facility yesterday. Repairs were quickly made, but any contaminated water needs to be flushed out. Officials say the advisory remains in effect until further notice.

0: this.
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13: Welcome back. Hope you're having a wonderful day. I tell you what, up at our house, things have been pretty blessed here of late. So much happening, so much going on. A son-in-law of mine pulled into the driveway last night, about nine or so, and began a new chapter of his life. He left New York the morning after he graduated from high school. That was some few years ago now. He went from high school graduation, we all were there, directly to Fort Benning, Georgia, where he learned how to do push-ups the Army way. And he graduated from infantry basic training. We were down there for that. He got the afternoon off. We went to the courthouse, and he and my daughter got married. And then we went to a buffet and ate ourselves a big lunch. And then we took him and his duffel bag back to Fort Benning as he had to report by dinner time that night for a paratrooper school. He spent several years in the service of Uncle Sam, rising to the position of staff sergeant. Went to the war, I think, three different times, and got out of the Army and began working as a police officer, Nashville, Tennessee. And unlike too many of our sons and daughters and cousins and relatives, they decided to move back. It got to the point where their children, getting into the elementary grades, were at a point where they were about to become Tennesseans, and they were sinking their roots there. And there's nothing wrong with that if that's where your family's going to be. But my daughter and son-in-law looked at it like we're New Yorkers, and that's where our heart is. And if we want our children's heart to be planted there as well, we need to go there. And at any rate, he patrolled his last shift in Nashville over the weekend. He turned in his equipment on Monday, and they entered into a contract to sell their house, I think, on Sunday. And he drove up on Tuesday, and by Monday of next week, he will be in an academy learning how to be a New York police officer. And they are looking feverishly for a house up this way, and hope to be moving up in the not-too-distant future. And until such house squares itself away, they'll be living with us, which will be a delight for all involved, I hope and pray. It'll be tremendous. And the thing for which we hope and pray is let them find a house so that when September comes and the first day of school arrives, that their young children can start a school in what will be their new hometown. So we're pretty blessed that way. Last night, they had the sports banquet for the school, and it was a funny thing. We'll get to who got what plaques in a moment. But the place we've had the sports banquet for the last many years, not in business anymore. So we went over the next town to another place, and I went there, and, you know, we all went there. And it was interesting. It was different. And then it was, okay, we got a buffet, but you have to get up, go down here, turn right, go into that room, and there's the buffet. Well, you go over there, and you get there, and it was ziti, right? It was a thing of ziti. And there was a thing of chicken, but the chicken was, it was small, and there was a lot of wings in there. You know what I mean? And I don't mean wings like expensive kind of wings. I mean wings like when I was a kid, when that was just the part of the chicken that nobody wanted. And I thought, because myself, being a glutton, when I go to a buffet, I want to load it on. You know what I'm saying? I came here to get fat. Watch me do my magic. But it was just ziti. And here's the thing. There's almost always ziti on buffet to trip up the amateurs. It's like, oh, they'll fill up on ziti, and then they won't have much room for the higher cost food items. I seldom fall for that trap. But all they had was ziti and these little chicken pieces. And so I filled my plate with ziti and went back to the table thinking, we get done here, we're going to have to stop over to Burger King, get ourselves some food. That may be the way my brain or my gut functions. I'm not exactly sure. But I sat down and started eating that ziti, and the sauce on the ziti was overcooked. It wasn't pretty. It didn't look like you just sat down at some fancy schmancy Italian restaurant. It was like Mom was in a bad mood and she threw something together and you just better shut up and eat it if you know it's good for you, okay? But the sauce on that ziti was about the best I've ever had in my life, right? And all of a sudden, I become the obnoxious guy sitting at the table going on and on about, can you believe this ziti? My gosh, this is, holy cats, I love this ziti. This is outstanding. I mean, literally, I got to the point of, I think I will come back to this place and eat dinner sometime if they promise that they'll have this ziti. Anyway, so the lesson there was, you know, don't judge a buffet by how little is on it or how limp the ziti is, okay? Because that could have been the best ziti of my life. And I don't want to boast, but obviously I freaking know my ziti. And then it was time to give out awards. That took the next 7, 8, 12, 14, 28 hours. I'm not sure. My son Robbie got most improved for indoor track. He got most improved for outdoor track. And he got MVP for soccer. And then when the whole thing was done, it was time for like fan of the year. And they called up my dear wife and she got a plaque too, right? So, no, and I'm clapping like that. I mean, and getting right back to that ziti. You know what I'm saying? Oh, that's great. Back to the ziti. It's time for traffic and weather on 570 WSYR.
0: From the Price Chopper Mark 32 Traffic Center. In Syracuse, we're seeing your typical rush hour traffic, 690, both east and westbound by the 81 interchange downtown. 81 northbound, approaching the city, we're seeing some congestion as you're passing the 41 north ramp just south of the city. And in East Syracuse, 41 southbound through the construction zone, traffic is reduced down to one lane. I'm Ryan Roman on Syracuse's breaking news, weather and traffic station, News Radio 570 WSYR.
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18: For the rest of your Wednesday, mainly cloudy, breezy, a few late showers. Tonight's low 65. Sunny and windy with showers and a heavy thunderstorm for Thursday. High 78. Tomorrow night, cloudy, low 61. Friday, clouds and sunshine. Breezy, a few afternoon showers. High 74. Saturday's high 73. From the Stellar Roofing Weather Center, I'm Andy Robb.
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13: Boy, I had a scare this morning, okay? And not just after I stepped on the scale after eating all that ziti last night. But I let me tell you what else is going on in the family. Is that all right just for half a second before I get to the scare? My oldest child, my son Lee, has spent this week, he flew up Saturday, in Alaska, specifically north of the Arctic Circle, in or around the Alaska National Wildlife Refuge or whatever that is up there. He works for a congressman, and it was a government trip. And it was a small group of people. I think there are four, maybe five or six. And they were up there checking on something. And they spent 4 days camping. The deal was the plane that it was a series of planes, each one smaller than the last, that ultimately got them to their destination. And their destination literally was a beach on the shore of the Arctic Ocean, right? I mean, they landed on the beach, and then it was, okay, get out of the plane, and here are your bags, and we'll be back in 4 days. And then they set off into the tundra, looking after what they're looking after. What a delight. The first night they were there, and we've only had a couple of places or texts. There really isn't service there, obviously, but he got a couple of messages out. One was that the first night that they were in camp, four caribou or reindeer walked through. And then this morning early, they were up with binoculars, and they were watching. There was this hill in the distance, and on one side of the hill was a grizzly bear, and on the other side of the hill were four musk oxen. And the deal is that they could smell each other, right? The grizzly bear knew that there was possible prey out there, and the musk oxen knew that there was possible predator out there. And you know how musk ox, they kind of put their butts together and they have their horny heads sticking out away? They were doing that kind of deal. And the grizzly bear was, you know, sniffing the air and trying to work his way up to the crest of the hill and get an eye on him and an angle at him. My observation was, I think from a grizzly bear standpoint, probably a human being would be far easier to eat than a musk ox. You know, that'd be my take. But at any rate, as you and I speak right now, they are back on the beach waiting for the plane to return and pick up them and their gear. How that'll work is it takes two trips, and the plane will land after 4 days. They will load their gear into the plane. It will fly off. Come back some 2 or 3 hours later, having landed at a distant place and offloaded the gear, and then the plane will fly back. The plane, by the way, is 73 years old, okay, and still apparently working, but the plane will come back, pick them up, the congressmen and the staffers, and back towards pavement and electricity, they will return. Pretty exciting thing. I have another daughter. She's the one who's going off to do the archaeological dig in Africa this summer. Well, this summer is getting pretty close, and we're finalizing her gear now. Her gear is for, I think, 7 or 8 weeks. She will be living in a tent in Zambia, Africa, out in the middle of nowhere, digging around. And so they have been given here are the functions you're going to need to be, perform, and here's the gear that you're going to need to sustain yourself over there. And, you know, a tent, sleeping bag, water filter, stuff like that. I approach this all from the standpoint of this is a real-world mission, and you need real-world gear, okay? My attitude has always been, your gear's got to be squared away. You got to have the right stuff, the best stuff, or you could be swinging the wind because you have a piece of crap in your hand, right? Instead of, anyway, so they took me out, they being my wife and my daughter. Their initial attitude was, you know, I know a little bit about being in the outdoors under stressful circumstances. Thank you to the United States Army. To a lesser extent, being a scoutmaster, and finally to just being a freak who likes to go out and sleep in the woods. So we're out there, and I'm saying, no, this is what you need here, right? And my thought was, if my daughter is going to be in Africa for most of 2 months living rough, we're going to have gear we can count on, right? You do not want to be over there and have a gear malfunction or failure because, you know, I think that's when the leopards or lions or tigers or bears come and eat you, okay? They did not invite me back for their subsequent shopping. My wife and my daughter are very good with money, which means they're cheap as crap, right? And so they're pretty sure you can go to Walmart and buy all the outdoor gear you'll need to sustain yourself for almost 2 months in the rough, living out in genuine wilderness in a portion of Africa, okay? Not that all of Africa, obviously, is like some wild place. It's, you know, it's a, yeah, it's a big, giant, wonderful, advanced, modern, everything else. but where they're going to be. Anyway, they opted for Walmart, okay? So fingers crossed and prayers said. Time for news. We'll be back after that with you. Going to talk to John Sarcone, the United States attorney for these parts. He's next. This is 570 WSYR.
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3: Partly sunny in 77. I'm Dave Smith. These are the top stories. New data out that shows how Syracuse Hancock International Airport's doing when it comes to flight delays. National Weather Service issuing a lakeshore flood warning for Oswego and Jefferson counties. And the Fed is leaving interest rates unchanged. Details ahead. First traffic and weather together.
4: From the Bryce Shopper Mark 32 Traffic Center, Route 5 westbound between Fairmount and Camillus area. Road construction is causing some minor delays. Syracuse 690, both east and westbound approaching the 81 interchange, is seeing its typical rush hour traffic. And in East Syracuse 41 southbound through the construction zone, traffic is reduced down to one lane. I'm Ryan Roman on Syracuse's breaking news, weather, and traffic station. 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
6: Tonight, cloudy and breezy, a few late showers, low 65. Sunshine and clouds, windy tomorrow with showers and a heavy thunderstorm, high 78. Thursday night, cloudy, low 61, and the high on Friday, 74.
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14: The Federal Reserve is standing pat on interest rates. It's the fourth straight time the Fed has kept rates steady. The decision marks the first with new Federal Reserve Chairman Kevin Warsh at the helm after he replaced Jerome Powell. The U.S. has released the text of the Memorandum of Understanding negotiated with Iran. It includes the reopening of the Strait of Hormuz, an easing of financial restrictions against Iran, and expectations moving forward regarding discussions of the country's nuclear program. The document is set to be officially signed Friday, which will then create a 60-day window to reach the final terms of a peace deal. Speaking at the G7 summit in France today, President Trump said he might attend the signing, but will probably send Vice President Vance instead. Toy Story 5 is aiming for the biggest box office opening of the year. The fifth installment of the classic Pixar franchise is projected to make $145 to $150 million in its debut weekend. I'm Chris Caraccio, NBC News Radio.
3: From the 570 WSYR Newsroom, I'm Dave Smith. Some new data is looking into Syracuse Hancock International Airport and how they're doing when it comes to flight delays.
15: According to the Bureau of Transportation Statistics, over 23.6% of departing flights were delayed through March. That's roughly a 5% increase from what it was through March of 2025, and due in part to a drop in the overall number of flight operations. The airport's expecting a surge in traffic over the next few years due to the arrival of Micron technology. Marty Casper, News Radio 570 WSYR.
3: National Weather Service issuing a lakeshore flood warning from 2 o'clock tomorrow afternoon until 8 p.m. Friday for Oswego and Jefferson counties. The combination of high lake levels, strong winds, and significant wave action will result in minor lakeshore flooding along the immediate lakeshore, and shoreline erosion is expected. Four Mid-State correctional officers sentenced today in regards to the beating death of 22-year-old inmate Messiah Netwe. Caleb Blair, who pled guilty to manslaughter and Netwe Wee's death, was sentenced to 11 years in prison. Craig Klemick was served 9 months in county jail for falsifying documents. Nathan Palmer was sentenced to 1 year of conditional discharge, and Joshua Bartlett 2 years in county jail, both charged with falsifying documents. And you can get single day tickets to the Great New York State Fair for just $6 starting tomorrow morning at 9. You can purchase them on the fair's website or by calling ETIX. Your next news in 30 minutes. 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

0: Good afternoon, my friend. Thank you so much for tuning in. Flat out beautiful day for a radio program. I'm going to be joined by a gentleman who leads the United States Attorney's Office for the Northern District of New York, Honorable John A. Sarcone III. Sir, welcome to the broadcast.
1: Well, thank you, Bob. It's a pleasure to be with you and an honor to be part of your wide audience here in the capital region and I guess down in the southern tier or western tier, I think, as Onondaga County is part of your reach.
0: If it's New York, sir, you can listen somehow, some way. A lot of folks don't know. What does the United States Attorney's Office do, please?
1: Well, the United States Attorney's Office represents the federal government in matters of we have a civil division that defends, say, the Veterans Administration if they were sued in the hospital. We also go after, in civil cases, fraud, which has been highlighted recently by the national fraud campaign that's headed by the Vice President, J.D. Vance. We have, of course, our criminal division. Our criminal division is largely focused since my tenure on transnational criminal organizations and drug traffickers, illegal firearms, human trafficking, and the proliferation of child predators online, which has been, we've had a very effective program here in this district. We also have an appellate division so that any cases that are challenged or we want to challenge, we have a whole division for that, the appellate and the appeals. And our administrative staff keeps the ship running.
0: John Sarcone is functioning as United States Attorney for the Northern District of New York. And that Northern District, sir, covers where?
1: We cover 32 counties. It's one of the largest districts that, you know, in land mass, and that's from Ulster County to Tioga up to Huga, and up to the Vermont border, and we also share a border with the Akwesasne Mohawk Tribal Nation, which is bordered on Franklin County.
0: So essentially, Watertown, Syracuse, Albany, and everything in between is the Northern District.
1: Correct. It goes down to Binghamton, which is Broome County on the west side.
0: The thumbnail sketch, who are you, sir? Where'd you grow up? What's your background? Things like that.
1: Oh, great. I grew up in Croton-on-Hudson, New York, just a couple miles south of our last great governor, George E. Pataki, in Peekskill, New York. So it's just a couple miles south of that on the Hudson River. Grew up blue collar. My father was a police officer and my mother was a homemaker, oldest of four. I was the first to go to college and I went to college at night. We had lost my father when I was 26. My mother was home with my 10-year-old sister, 16-year-old brother, and my brother was 19. And so I went to work on the railroad, Metro North, and helped the family and myself, put myself through school at night, and then went to law school at night, all at Pace University, and graduated with honors in 1995, started my career from there.
0: Outstanding. Congratulations. John Sarcone leads the United States Attorney's Office for the Northern District of New York. Your selection... Boy, I tell you what, rain down a firestorm. A lot of people have been crapping on you. That's been, I imagine, a tough journey. Where do things stand now? What officially is your position, please, sir?
1: Sure. Well, I am the first assistant United States attorney, and I'm in charge of the office by operation of the Vacancy Act. My original appointment and subsequent appointment as special attorney to the United States Attorney General, which made me acting, had been challenged in court. And right now, the appeal is we're waiting for a decision from the Second Circuit Court of Appeals, and we'll see what the outcome is. I think ultimately the United States Supreme Court is going to decide the question, and I am guardedly optimistic and confident that it will that we will prevail, that these decisions will be sorted out by the high court.
0: And until then, you do your best and accomplish what you can, right?
1: Correct. I'm running the office. I'm leading the office. We haven't slowed down a bit. We've been very successful in bringing prosecutions for major criminal enterprises, and we currently, statistically, we lead the nation in prosecutions per United States Assistant United States Attorney for an office of this size. And that's due to the collaboration that I fostered when I first got here with all federal law enforcement, and reaching out and meeting in 32 counties with all local law enforcement, DAs, sheriffs, state police, local police chiefs, to come in and collaborate with them to give the support that they need from the federal government. As you know, New York's criminal prosecutions are way down the state due to the outrageous and reckless bail reform that was put into place a little over 5 years ago, which created the revolving door crime. And, you know, down in New York City, I mean, that's a big area for that, you know, to take place. But up here, these are small rural communities, and to have criminals, violent criminals, being released back into the streets and continuing to operate is just lunacy. So that's you know, that's why I'm here. I'm here to help these communities and to clean this mess up that was created a little over 5 years ago.
0: Is John Sarcone. He's the de facto United States Attorney for the Northern District of New York. We'll be back with him in just a moment. It's time now for traffic and weather on 570 WSYR.
2: From the Bryce Schoppermark 32 Traffic Center, Route 5 westbound between Fairmont and Camillus area, road construction is causing some minor delays. Syracuse 690, both east and westbound approaching the 81 interchange, is seeing its typical rush hour traffic. And in East Syracuse 41 southbound through the construction zone, traffic is reduced down to one lane. I'm Ryan Roman on Syracuse's breaking news, weather, and traffic station, News Radio 570 WSYR.
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8: For the rest of your Wednesday, mainly cloudy, breezy, a few late showers. Tonight's low 65. Sunny and windy with showers and a heavy thunderstorm for Thursday, high 78. Tomorrow night, cloudy, low 61. Friday, clouds and sunshine. Breezy, a few afternoon showers, high 74. Saturday's high 73. From the Stellar Roofing Weather Center, I'm Andy Robb.
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0: Welcome back, gentle listener. Welcome back. We're here with John Sarcone, John A. Sarcone III, chosen by President Trump to lead the United States Attorney's Office for the Northern District of New York. You talk about meeting all the sheriffs and district attorneys. You talk about bail reform. I know there are lots of folks in law enforcement. If they've got a bad guy, if they can somehow get that bad guy charged federally, all of a sudden you guys have a whole different set of bail laws, and bad guys can truly be held accountable. I mean, you have a lot of cards that in New York local prosecutors don't.
1: Well, that's true. What this these legislation had done is they stripped judges of any discretion. They handcuffed prosecutors where, let's just say you have an undercover investigator and you have an insider of a gang, a Bloods-affiliated gang here in the capital region. I'm just hypothetical, right? So if they had infiltrated this gang and they made the arrest, the prosecutor has to turn over the name and the address and all the contact information for the not only the person from the inside but then the undercover, and no one's going to risk their lives like that. It's got to be, you know, they so they're not doing it. And the federal government, we don't have to do that. And we won't do that. If we're going to have a witness come forward, yeah, at some point, then we'll reveal who that witness is. But half the time, we don't need to even do that. As far as bail, the people who we are taking in and arresting, they're not first-time offenders. They got long criminal records. So when they go for their detention hearing, 99.9% of them are detained because they're violent, dangerous criminals. And they're not going to be back out on the street. Why New York State legislature that's in power would think that that's good, I don't know. But it's not working. It's not working upstate New York. It's not working in Delaware County. It's not working in Albany County. It's not working anywhere up here. And I'm fiercely committed to helping the communities and bringing these dangerous criminals to justice.
0: John Sarcone essentially leads federal law enforcement and prosecution in the Northern District of New York, which is this region. The state, so we won't cooperate with immigration or whatever like that. How will that impact the officers and prosecutors with whom you deal, please, sir?
1: Well, I've really had no resistance whatsoever or interference at all from anywhere with regard to enforcing the nation's immigration laws. We do the job professionally and ethically, and I realize that there are state laws that are passed recently that say that local law enforcement cannot participate or support or. So far, there's been no interference, but if there are any interference whatsoever with lawful duties of federal law enforcement, then anybody who does interfere may be subject to prosecution and arrest. So I'm glad that that hasn't happened. Although today we have a press conference to announce the sentencing of an individual who resisted arrest with a Homeland Security investigator who was trying to arrest them and created some serious injuries to this federal officer. That person's being sentenced today, and that we have zero tolerance for.
0: How are people dealing with immigration officers on the streets of your district, please, sir?
1: I have not seen any real fighting, resistance, or protests, or marches, or anything like that, and which is great. I think that generally, up here, upstate New York, people are cognizant of the fact that there are dangerous criminals that are lurking about, and whether they're illegal or not, they're not interfering with us doing our jobs, which is different than what you're seeing in, for example, Newark, New Jersey, right? I mean, that's just really madness. So I'm grateful that the overall general public in this district supports what we're doing.
0: John Sarcone functions essentially as the United States Attorney for the Northern District of New York. He's the choice of President Trump. A lot of folks, are upset. They don't like Trump, and so they don't like you, and they say, oh, you're not qualified, and this, that, and the other. What should people know about you? And as an outgrowth of that, why are you the right person for this job, please, sir?
1: Well, I would point the general public in the direction of a letter to the editor, which was an op-ed piece published in the New York Law Journal, which is circulated to throughout the United States, probably millions of people in the legal community receive it either online or in print, which talks about the decades of law of my experience as a lawyer. Okay, I have been a trial lawyer my whole entire practice. I've tried cases. We'll call them prosecuting. I prosecuted cases. I had one of the biggest cases in federal court for 7 years, prosecuting a case for groundwater contamination by ExxonMobil and Sunoco, which resulted in a 10-figure settlement 7 years later, and then money went back to the community to build infrastructure for public water. Okay, so So all of these things, of course, aren't being reported or discussed because of why. All right. So I have not been treated fairly up here by the mass media, but that doesn't deter me. It doesn't slow me down. I have to stay focused and do the job that I'm set here to do. And I am grateful that Professor Jay Carlisle did this op-ed because it slammed the door shut and bolted it down with this narrative that has been portrayed out there as if I'm some kind of incompetent political hack who's just here to do President Trump's bidding. Not at all, okay? I'm a father of three. I'm a husband, okay? I'm a son. I'm an uncle, okay? I have a life, and I have a good life, and I care about this job and the role I play and the people that work with me and the communities that we serve.
0: Is John A.

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6: Mostly cloudy on 77. I'm Dave Smith. These are the top stories. Syracuse police have arrested a man for shooting at several people Sunday night. Tipperary Hill Association is adding to the Husak Jensen Memorial. And the U.S. is unveiling the text of the Memorandum of Understanding with Iran. Details ahead. First, traffic and weather together.
7: From the Bryce Shopper Mark 32 Traffic Center, Route 5 westbound between Fairmont and Camillus area. Road construction is causing some minor delays. Syracuse 690, both east and westbound approaching the 81 interchange, is seeing its typical rush hour traffic. And in East Syracuse 41 southbound, through the construction zone, traffic is reduced down to one lane. I'm Ryan Roman on Syracuse's breaking news, weather, and traffic station, News Radio 570 WSYR.
8: Tonight, cloudy and breezy, a few late showers, low 65. Sunshine and clouds, windy tomorrow with showers and a heavy thunderstorm, high 78. Thursday night, cloudy, low 61, and the high on Friday, 74.
9: Fox News, I'm Tom Graham. President Trump detailing parts of the so-called Memorandum of Understanding with Iran. It would give Tehran waivers to sell oil and make $300 billion available to help rebuild from the war.
10: President Trump says the U.S. will not be putting up that money.
11: There'll be 15 to 20 years to rebuild what they have right now.
10: The agreement also requires Iran to allow toll-free passage through the Strait of Hormuz.
9: Fox's Jared Halpern there, a convicted New York serial killer, learning his fate today.
12: Decades after killing multiple women on New York's Long Island, 62-year-old Rex Huerman was sentenced to life in prison without parole for his crimes. He admitted to killing eight women, the remains of most of them found between 1993 and 2011. The killings went unsolved until DNA matched from a pizza crust Huerman discarded in a Manhattan trash can led to his arrest in 2023.
9: Fox's Tanya J. Powers, America's listening to Fox News.
6: From the 570 WSYR Newsroom, I'm Dave Smith. Syracuse police have arrested a man for shooting at several people Sunday night. ShotSpotter activation sent officers to the 100 block of both Grape and Danforth Terrace. They found shell casings and bullet holes in some homes and learned somebody was firing shots from the back patio of a home on Oakwood Avenue. At that house, they found 21-year-old Seth Freeman. He was arrested and charged with second-degree criminal possession of a weapon and reckless endangerment. Tipperary Hill Association is adding to the Husak Jensen Memorial.
13: In 2024, Syracuse officer Michael Jensen and Onondaga County Sheriff's Lieutenant Michael Husak lost their lives in the line of duty. The memorial opened in April, and now residents

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1: 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Two women expected to recover after a crash. Oneida County deputies were called to the intersection of Route 69 and Tabor Road in Annsville around 9 Tuesday night. They say 30-year-old Monica Tebow was driving her pickup truck when it went off the road, hit the tree, coming to rest about 25 feet from the road. Tebow and her passenger, 37-year-old Kendra Hatzinger, suffered non-life-threatening injuries. Your next news in 30 minutes, breaking news anytime on Syracuse's Breaking News, Weather, and Traffic Station, News Radio 570 WSYR on 106.9 FM.
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13: Welcome back. We're going to be visiting with John A. Sarcone III. John Sarcone, he's leading the United States Attorney's Office for the Northern District of New York. There's been a lot of, criticism, whatever, thrown at him because I think he serves in, President Trump's administration. Just some general law questions, sir. The rule of law, why, in your practice, in your heart, in our republic, why is that important, please?
14: Well, it's vitally important because without the rule of law, we have an anarchy society, okay? So that's the one thing that Americans have to believe in and trust, and it's critical that we ensure that. Now, in the prior administration, I don't believe that there was a rule of law being followed. There was a lot of lawfare that we saw, and now you have this narrative that's being portrayed out there as if this administration is engaged in lawfare, and they're not. Okay, if someone committed a crime and it's being investigated, and it's brought to my office or any office in the U.S. Attorney's offices, we follow the evidence to where it leads to. That's it. There's nobody out there being targeted. There's no agenda. Prosecutors prosecute. Investigators investigate. So we rely on investigators in the federal and state law enforcement to come to us and say, hey, we've investigated this, or we've got this case that we've brought, and we're making an arrest, and then we have to follow the evidence of wherever it leads.
13: This suit brought by the Department of Justice against New York's Health Department over this CDPAP, is your office involved in that in any way, sir?
14: Right now, no. We stand ready to support. I think that is it came out of the main Justice Department. Yeah. And the healthcare fraud unit.
13: Another, just a rhetorical question. Constitution of the United States, why is it important? What role does it play in your life and in your duties, please, sir?
14: Well, the Constitution of the United States is our guiding document for everything that this country was founded on, and the foundation for everything that we've been able to achieve and accomplish. And without that that brilliant document, what would we have? I mean, we're the beacon of democracy throughout the world, and that's why we're constantly being criticized or marginalized or attacked, because these other nations, societies, their people are trapped. Their people are look at us and say, we want that too. But, of course, the people who control those places, they don't want that. Think about this. Name one other country where a 19-year-old who just got a job at the local deli can walk into an automobile dealership, sign some papers, and drive out with a brand new car. Do you know of any other nation in the world that can happen? None. Only here. And that's because we have a great society. We have a great model. We have a democracy. We have checks. We have balances. We have and the rest of the world is envious, and we need to fiercely continue to protect it and to embrace it.
13: John Sarcone functions as United States Attorney for the Northern District of New York, stretching Watertown, Albany, Binghamton, Syracuse, that massive area, essentially leads federal law enforcement and prosecution in that region. In recent years, a lot of folks have criticized our criminal justice system, saying it's racist or oppressive or whatever else like that. The Statue of Justice, she has a blindfold on, saying we're all getting treated the same. By your experience in this office and in your career, Can people have confidence in our justice system when you stand before the bar of justice, regardless of wealth or race or political affiliation or religion? Are you getting a square deal, please, sir?
14: Well, if out of this office you are, that's for damn sure. We do not have, as you know, the blinders are there for a reason. I mean, we when a case comes in, we follow the evidence. And if the evidence leads to a prosecution, then we prosecute. If it doesn't, then we don't prosecute. So we don't, it doesn't matter, you know, where or who or what, or there's no segregated, you know, this group will be prosecuted, this group doesn't. None of that takes place, and it should never take place. I mean, there was a prosecution here just before I got here of the Rensselaer County executive and some others down there, which resulted in a very rare jury verdict in favor of the defense. So, you know, some would say that was a travesty, but, you know, justice prevailed. And we need to make sure that when we're bringing a case that, you know, the evidence is absolutely clear and not just bringing cases to bring them. So my office is fiercely guarding of the rights of everybody who is being accused, and everyone is perceived to be innocent until proven guilty.
13: Excellent. John A. Sarcone, functioning as U.S. attorney. What, relations with the permanent staff, pretty good, sir?
14: My relations are great. I made it my business when I got here, Albany, to be the headquarters. But every month I'm in each of my four offices. I'm in Binghamton once a month. I'm in for 2-3 days. I'm in Syracuse once a month, 2-3 days. I'm in Plattsburgh once a month, 2-3 days. So every single month since I was sworn in March 17th of 2025, I have been in each one of those offices once a month, collaborating and working side by side with the assistant U.S. attorneys, with the staff. Everybody, knows me on a first name basis. I'm not sitting in an ivory tower where I only have senior leadership that have access to me. Everyone has access to me. My door is open. I work side by side with all of them and with our partners in law enforcement, both state, federal, and local.
13: Outstanding. That's John Sarcone, U.S. attorney. Anything I forgot to ask you before we run out the door, sir?
14: No, I think we covered everything. I just did want to promote that, you know, we just kicked off our fraud division task force, which we had in place previously, and it had disbanded in 2020. So we're excited about that. You know, healthcare fraud is a epidemic, and we're laser focused on making sure that all of our resources that come from the federal government are used in the appropriate and legal way.
13: U.S. Attorney John A. Sarcone III. Sir, thanks for your service. Thanks for talking to us today. We really appreciate it.
14: Thank you, Bob. I appreciate it very much. Look forward to coming on again sometime.
13: As do I, sir. Thank you so much. It's time for traffic and weather on 570 WSYR.
15: From the Bryce Shopper Mark 32 Traffic Center. In Syracuse, we're seeing your typical rush hour traffic, 690, both east and westbound, approaching the 81 interchange downtown. In East Syracuse, 41 southbound through the construction zone, traffic is reduced down to one lane. If you're traveling on the thruway, that's looking pretty clear both directions leaving Syracuse. I'm Ryan Roman on Syracuse's breaking news, weather and traffic station, News Radio 570 WSYR.
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19: For the rest of your Wednesday, mainly cloudy, breezy, a few late showers. Tonight's low 65. Sunny and windy with showers and a heavy thunderstorm for Thursday, high 78. Tomorrow night, cloudy, low 61. Friday, clouds and sunshine. Breezy, a few afternoon showers. High 74. Saturday's high 73. From the Stellar Roofing Weather Center, I'm Andy Robb.
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0: Interesting listening to Mr. Sarcone. He has been crapped on a lot, and the reason for that is because he is a friend of Donald Trump, and he has worked previously as an attorney for Donald Trump. I would like to say that given the size of Mr. Trump's business dealings and the length of his life and the drama of that life, I would suspect that there literally are in excess of 1,000 lawyers in this country who have worked for Donald Trump or one of Donald Trump's business undertakings over the years. I thought that Mr. Sarcone was a regular guy. I thought that he sounded perfectly capable to do his job. United States attorneys have historically been political appointments. They have been people who didn't get their job necessarily because of the length or complexity of their resume. They got their job because they had the trust of the president and the attorney general, and they shared the philosophy of the president and the attorney general. And that's why we have elections for president, so that we as a nation might pick a philosophy and a direction. And I think that the efforts to disqualify Sarcone, to say he's not qualified, to challenge the nature of his status, I think that those have all been about a desire to obstruct the Trump administration by people who obviously disagree with the president and who probably didn't vote for him. But to take Sarcone and put him in the middle of that is fundamentally unfair. I believe it's also unfair to the Northern District of New York. That's the federal law enforcement and prosecution jurisdiction that, like we said earlier, essentially extends from Albany to Watertown to Syracuse to Binghamton. It's a big chunk of New York. But as they go after Sarcone and try to attack him and delegitimize his standing in that office so that they can, through him, crap on Trump, what they're doing is they're disrupting, to an extent, the function of the office, and thereby diminishing, to some degree, the service being rendered to this district, which means you. So I'm not a fan of that, and I think that they are wrong, and I think that they ought to leave him be and let him do his job. So that's my thinking on the matter. I believe whoever the president is, that they have certain prerogative, and that, for example, they ought to be able to pick who their various United States attorneys are. And I think that that's not a function of, oh, the exercise of presidential power. I think it's the implementation of the people's will, because, you know, whatever you think about Donald Trump, however you or I voted, he won the election. 78 million Americans said, yeah, that's who we want. He had a very comfortable win in the Electoral College, and he had a win in the popular vote. And under our Constitution, under our system, that's how we express our will about the leadership of the executive branch. And in two more years, there'll be another presidential election, and we will express our will again. Until that time, in terms of the executive branch and its administration, I think the president, this president or any president, including one of the opposite political party, ought to have his or her free will to do pretty much what they want. I mean, within the law, of course, but the people who agree with the president and who the president can trust, those are the people who ought to be doing these jobs. And folks who are trying to shoot down Sarcone, I think are wrong. So anyway, that's my that is my thinking on that. Real quick, on this deal between the United States and Iran, I got a scare earlier today there was released a transcript of like 14 or 15 paragraphs that supposedly were the agreement. And I read through those, and they were a horrible deal for the United States. They were a lottery win for Iran. It was horrific what was in there. I mean, I was like, holy cats, we're getting this shoved up our wazoo. A couple hours after that transcript was released, NBC News says that one of the intermediaries in the Middle East who actually negotiated the agreement told them, oh, no, that was a draft from a month ago. That's nothing like how it is now. And I hope that account is correct. And I'm very eager come Friday to find out what is in this agreement, because whether or not this war was worthwhile, whether or not the future seems peaceful and positive in the Middle East depends really entirely on what's in that agreement. So let's hope that the art of the deal people won this art of the deal. I need to run. God bless you. Keep your chin up, and God bless the United States of America. News is next. Then you and I'll be back here tomorrow afternoon, 3 to 6, on 570 WSYR.
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5: Tonight, cloudy and breezy, a few late showers, low 65. Sunshine and clouds, windy tomorrow with showers and a heavy thunderstorm, high 78. Thursday night, cloudy, low 61, and the high on Friday, 74.
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1: All right, thank you, Scott Shannon. Thanks to all of you for being with us. Write down our toll-free telephone number. If you want to be a part of the program, it is 800-941-SEAN. If you want to join us, Linda, how many years have you worked for me? How many total years have you been on this show?
2: 21.
1: How many times can you think of in the course of me being on the air, between all of the travel we do, all of the shows that we do, radio, TV, extra broadcasts, speeches, book signings, events, all that. How many times, Freedom Concerts back in the day, how many times have I lost my voice that you can recall or the best guesstimate you can give me?
2: Oh, my God. So many.
1: Right.
2: Many. A lot.
1: And
2: 20, and 25, what? 50.
1: And how often when I'm losing my voice or lost it, have you told me don't go on the air?
2: Well, no, that's not true. I don't tell you not to go on the air. I tell you to take.
1: You try to persuade me to take a day off.
2: I tell you could use a little rest. Just a little.
1: So, by the way, that is so fake news in terms of the spirit
2: listen.
1: And attitude.
2: If
1: no,
2: you don't
1: I still
2: listen,
1: I
2: you
1: will
2: know.
1: I will push through. I mean, I've had laryngitis. It's diagnosed laryngitis. And, you know, at times, sometimes the vocal cords kind of shut down a little bit. He's having a stroke. I'm like, I've had this my whole career. And I appreciate the kind words people have been sending my way, except for he's stroking out. But it's happened so often. It's like, why all of a sudden did this take on a life of its own?
2: Well, I have to tell you.
1: I don't want the whole story.
2: Take a minute. What are you talking about the whole story? I'm going to give you something nice. You're going to like this.
1: Okay.
2: Wait a minute.
1: Yeah.
2: There was a woman that emailed me, a very nice woman. She didn't want anything. She didn't ask for anything. All she said was, I have a 500-person prayer group. We're doing a prayer chain for Sean. We hope he's okay. This is very nice. That's the kind of people you have in your audience.
1: You know what? I just think it's beautiful. But, you know, at different times, like for me to come on the air just now, right here, to start this show, before I came on the air, I opened up my voice. And the other night when I was with JD, we did a podcast. We finished about 5 minutes until the live show at 9. And then in the process, the interim, my throat closes up, which is kind of normal based on my history, how this thing works with me. I didn't open my voice up, and it took me until I got to the conversation part to be able to talk. And so it is not unusual, but I mean, I guess I should be happy that people are so kind and nice and loving and concerned. Then, of course, you have the people that wish me dead, but I can't really help that too much. Good thing I don't read all these social media comments. I think Sweet Baby James said, yeah, I don't think I'd read that. I don't think that's a good idea. Anyway, thank you for your kind words, everybody. Yeah, I'm still struggling with it. I don't really want to go on all the medicines that are available to reduce the inflammation in the vocal cords, because it's like the worst medicine in the world. So, you know, we're just kind of powering through and trying to get through day by day. And I appreciate people tolerating if it's not, you know, at times if it's a little rough. But no, I'm in perfect health. I'm in actually the best health I've ever been in my life, with doctor's approval and checkup and everything in between. I want to get to this whole issue, and I'm going to give you a different perspective, I think, and having spoken with all of the people involved in this, as it relates to this Iranian deal, and where I cut to the chase and other people don't cut to the chase. And I have, for example, I had a long conversation with Steve Witkoff, and a long conversation. And it went into great specificity and detail, way beyond this memorandum of understanding. If you've done a business deal in your life, they put together usually what is called the term sheet. Some people might call it a memorandum of understanding. It's all pretty much the same thing. And all it is like the basis. All right, we're starting on these points. And you sign it, and it just means you agree to begin discussions, what the discussions are about. They actually, I learned, and I don't think he'd mind me sharing this with you, so I will. He didn't tell me it was off the record, that it is so much deeper than that term sheet. It is so different. And then there's other pressure. J.D. Vance was on some show saying that, that there was a lot of pressure just to get something on paper, so that all these discussions, they didn't want to have it out in public, because there still are factions that are, competing for power within the Iranian regime. Meaning you have the hardliners, the IRGC, some of these people, and then the more political side. And there is a group of people that desperately want out of this situation because they see what's happening to their country. The most effective move besides the bombing, obviously Midnight Hammer, Epic Fury were historic in so many different ways. And obviously that has had a massive impact on Iran. The blockade is the single most other effective thing that the president put in place. Their entire economy, 90% of it, is an energy oil-based economy. After the president resumed those two big bombings last week, it got the Iranians' attention. And when he said the next night is going to be harder than the previous two nights, and he's probably taking Karg Island, then all behind the scenes, I am told that all hell broke loose, and that all the Iranians, and JD confirmed this to me, I have no reason to doubt him, that for the first time in 47 years, there is direct communication with the Iranian leadership, and that had apparently never happened before. And they were begging to sign a sheet and get their signature on a piece of paper. And that quote was the memorandum of understanding. I don't even think they're going to have a ceremony in signing this stupid thing, because it's meaningless anyway, because that's not what the deal is going to be. And that's what Witkoff went into. That's what JD was saying on the TV show two nights ago, et cetera, et cetera. Now, let me predicate all of this by saying, I will never trust the Iranians. I do believe that these hardliners are hardcore. We cannot forget that a little over a week ago, they fired a missile, a drone shot at an Apache helicopter. And I would even argue, if those pilots had died in that incident, we'd be having a very, very different discussion on the air today. Thank God they're alive. Thank God they're recovered. But it really doesn't matter, because at the end of the day, if, you know, as somebody that knows Donald Trump and has known him for 30 years, and the guy that wrote The Art of the Deal, maybe it's me, and you can say that I have a bias. I don't care. But I tend to listen to what he says because it really doesn't matter what other people say. It matters what Donald Trump says. And for example, the president said, now at least, I think we counted 10, 12 times, said it again today, that the memorandum of understanding is not the deal, and warned that the U.S. would revert to dropping bombs if he doesn't like the deal. Now I'll take it a step further. I spoke to the president while he's at the G7, and the president said to me, I have no problem going right back and taking Karg Island in 2 seconds. This is more their opportunity than ours. And I figured I would give it a shot. And he said, if I don't like the deal, we'll go back to shooting all of them, dropping bombs on their heads. If they don't behave, we'll go right back to dropping bombs right in the middle of their head. And, you know, here's one cut of the many times he said it.
0: Is the text of the agreement now final, or are you still...
6: No, it's not final. It's a memorandum of understanding. And if I don't like it, we'll go back to shooting at them, dropping bombs on their head.
0: When do you expect the word?
6: If I don't like it, if they don't behave, we'll go right back to dropping bombs right smack in the middle of their head. Okay? Because they've misbehaved for 47 years. All right?
9: Does it include him?
6: But nobody could have made this deal. I mean, the JCPOA done by Obama, he handed him $1.7 billion in cash, gave him gave him billions and billions of dollars, but he gave him $1.7 billion in cash, green cash from banks, into a Boeing 757 and flew it into Iran. And they stood at the plane. I have pictures of it. Like, oh my, look at this money he's giving us. He tried to bribe his way out. I didn't do that. Nobody mentions that. $1.7 billion and hundreds of millions of dollars. They tried to bribe their way out of it. And you know what the Iranians did? They laughed at Obama and they said he's a stupid son of a...
1: And that's the president in his own words. So, listen, I have always been, and Reagan coined the term, trust but verify. And I am very untrusting of a regime that has been responsible, the number one state sponsor of terror, run by people that chant death to Israel, death to America, that have expressed a desire for a worldwide caliphate, that is a death cult that kills its own people, that funds all of these proxies. Yes, they have been degraded. Their navy's gone. Their ships are gone. Their missile defenses are mostly dead. Their air defense systems are non-existent. We could fly and bomb any part of Iran we want any second of any day that we want. So do I have, and does the president, did I get a sense from the president that he has a healthy dose of skepticism? Yes, he does. But he has a resolve that I know to be true. And that is that at the end of the day, if this is not going to shape up into what they are saying and we're saying that they want, I don't think it's going to last very long. And I think we'll be back where we are. And probably I would say he'll hit them even harder. Now that is, so I'm not wringing my hands like everybody else. And maybe it's because of what we have seen of President Trump and his actions leading up to this point and what the Trump doctrine really is. Some people say, well, why don't we just finish off this leadership? That's never been a stated goal of President Trump. The president has said the Trump doctrine is he doesn't believe in forever wars. He doesn't want boots on the ground. The president is very clear. We are not giving one taxpayer dollar to them. I think he does understand the need for a carrot and a stick, meaning of Gulf countries, for the sake of helping them transform their ideology into economy, into prospering for themselves and the people in their country. I mean, right now, the value of their currency is zero. Half the adult workforce is out of work. Their economy is energy-based. They have no economy, so to speak, of right now. We've been sneaking even yesterday. I heard we got, 8 million barrels of oil out of that southern open lane in the Strait of Hormuz. We've been taking out oil left, right, and sideways. You know, oil's been trading at $76 a barrel. It was as high as $126 a barrel. And is this just an opportunity? Yes, it's an opportunity. Would I say the odds are high that the Iranians blow it up and are incapable of getting their act together? Probably, yeah. Do I think the president means what he says, that he'll go back to bombing them? I absolutely believe it. So anyway, a report out that this deal may be signed remotely without any signing ceremony. I don't really see the need for it anyway, because I think it's fairly meaningless. I think what's in Donald Trump's head is what matters. The White House says, by the way, that there's been all these false reports out there circulating in multiple mainstream media outlets about a text or a series of texts and some of the drafts of the Memorandum of Understanding. And the White House is saying these leaked texts of the Iran agreement published by CNN and others are not accurate. The president's pushing back hard on reports that the U.S. or Gulf allies are bankrolling Tehran. They don't get a penny only based on specific things, actions that they take that shows good faith on their part. So the reconstruction fund language is we're not investing 10 cents and other countries can't invest until such time as the Iranians take concrete actions. I think that's a big part of this as well. And so with all of that said, I think you should be a trust but verify audience. I think we have to watch it with clear eyes. I think that we have to know what we're dealing with. We're dealing with an Islamo-fascist death cult regime. With that said, they have been defeated on every level militarily. And you have a president that is saying publicly that he's very committed to going back militarily in 2 seconds. And I think that the president's actions, he's kind of earned our trust in the sense that he's proven with Soleimani beating the caliphate, Baghdadi, Midnight Hammer, Epic Fury, that he really doesn't have any compunctions doing it. So I guess I have a little bit more comfort knowing that he'll flip on a dime if he has to. That's my take. And it's not spin. I think that could happen. This could happen by the weekend, for crying out loud. It's crazy. All right, we're on to health, wellness, fitness, nutrition, longevity. 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Somebody tells you something. 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

right, we got a lot coming up. All things Simple Man. Bill O'Reilly will join us today. We'll get his take on all this. Also, we'll check in with Governor Greg Abbott. I mean, the migration into Texas is insane. We'll get his take on six-gender Tellerico and God is non-binary Tellerico. Why do Democrats have so much hope on that guy? Straight ahead.

0: Lemick will serve 9 months in county jail for falsifying documents. Nathan Palmer was sentenced to 1 year of conditional discharge and Joshua Bartlett 2 years in county jail, both of them facing charges and trying to cover up the beating. National Weather Service issuing a lakeshore flood warning from 2 tomorrow afternoon until 8 p.m. Friday for Oswego and Jefferson counties. High lake level, strong winds, and significant wave action could result in minor lakeshore flooding. 16-year-old Syracuse girl recovering after police say she was stabbed in her right arm and shoulder last night. She is expected to be okay, but police are trying to figure out where the stabbing actually took place. Next update is in 30 minutes. Breaking news anytime. 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
2: From the Bryce Shopper Mark 32 Traffic Center, as we wind down rush hour, your major roadways are looking in pretty decent shape. No real issues on 690 downtown either direction by the 81 interchange. If you're traveling on the thruway, that's still looking clear, leaving Syracuse in both directions. I'm Ryan Roman on Syracuse's Breaking News, Weather, and Traffic Station, News Radio 570 WSYR.
3: For the rest of your Wednesday, mainly cloudy, breezy, a few late showers. Tonight's low 65, sunny and windy with showers and a heavy thunderstorm for Thursday, high 78. Tomorrow night, cloudy, low 61. Friday, clouds and sunshine. Breezy, a few afternoon showers, high 74. Saturday's high 73. From the Stellar Roofing Weather Center, I'm Andy Robb.
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